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Welcome to the best show ever. I'm your host, Joe McGregor, here every Tuesday night from 9 till 10:30, playing the best in mostly new punk on hardcore. We are doing a special episode tonight. We are doing all bands that are playing Riot Fest in Chicago in Douglas Park this year, September 18th to 20th. We've been doing this for the last few years. I have a lot of fun with it. I put together an awesome set list. And everything is broken down into categories once again, because that's the funnest way to do it. You just heard Public Image Limited with Public Image from their record First Issue. And we're going to start you off with 90s alt-rock bands. We're going to play some Pixies, some Melt Banana, and a couple others after that. You're listening to the best show ever on CJAM 99.1 FM, Riot Fest Edition. Riot Fest is a festival that happens every year in Chicago in mid to late September. And they basically program just for me. Just for me. It's all me. There are 50 bands I want to see playing this festival. And yeah, we're going to start with four of them right off the bat. Here you go, CJAM 99.1 FM.

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We're doing a Riot Fest special on this here show. I'm not sure if we're going to do a whole 3 hours right off the bat or an hour and a half and then hour and a half next week. We will see. I guess you'll know after this show ends at 10:30. We started you off there with the Pixies with Wave of Mutilation from the record Doolittle. Melt Banana with The Hive from the record Fetch. I have never

ever seen melt banana. I'm very excited. Jejun after that, one of those mid to late 90s emo bands that had a lot in common with bands like Mineral and Jimmy Eat World and Dashboard Confessional, except for they never sold out. They decided to break up. Instead, you heard the song Early Stars, which is a single, and Sugar to end off the set with If I Can't Change Your Mind from their record Copper Blue. Of course, that's Bob Mould from Husker Du. And up next, we're going to play the local bands. We've got four local bands lined up. We're going to play some Twin Peaks and some Worry Club. And I'll be back in a little bit. You're listening to the best show ever on CJAM 99.1 FM, Riot Fest Edition.

CJAM 99.1 FM. You just heard This Is Lorelei. That's one half of the band Water From Your Eyes. And you heard the song Box for Buddy, Box for Star. That is the title track from that record. Before that was Stomach Book, who is not technically from Chicago. They're actually from whatever town Notre Dame is. That's close enough. 666 was the name of the song. Goodnight Hypnopomp is the name of the record. And before that was Worry Club with Fade Away from the record I'm Fading Out. And Twin Peaks start out the set with Making Breakfast from the record Wild Onion. Up next, we're going to play some emo bands. We're going to play some Arm's Length and some Max Seal and some Algernon Cadwallader. All these bands playing Riot Fest in Chicago, September 18th to 20th. Go check out the lineup. I'm only going to get to about 60 bands today, but there's another 40 or so playing. I'll be back in a bit. You're listening to the best show ever on CJAM 99.1 FM.

Yo, this is George Dr. Funkenstein Clinton for 99.1 C-Jam. They be funking it up, y'all. On the one. 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

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You just heard Thrice with Blood Clots and Black Holes. I wrote Back Holes for some reason. That's from, of course, The Artist in the Ambulance. Saw that band many times live around that era. Fell asleep once, I think. Algernon Cadwallader with Spit Fountain from their self-titled record. Max Seal with Sandbox from the record Yeah, No, I Know. And Arm's Length started off the set with Funny Face from their record There's a Whole World Out There. That was the emo set. Up next, we're going to get to the old school punk set. We are going to play Sex Pistols, who I played last year. And they didn't end up playing because the guitarist broke his wrist. So this is the year. Sex Pistols and Public Image Limited in the same year. Different days. So I'm excited. I'm going to play the song Liars from their obviously only record, Never Mind the Bollocks. It's the Sex Pistols. And then we're going to play three more old school bands. And I'll be back in a bit. 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

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We started off that set with the Sex Pistols with Liars from Nevermind the Bollocks. Social Distortion with All the Answers from their record Mommy's Little Monster. I saw them in 1997. Didn't care for them, really. After that was Elvis Costello and the Attractions doing Green Shirt from their record Armed Forces. Apparently he's doing all older material these days, which is awesome. And Patti Smith, who I actually could have put into the Detroit set of music, which is up next. But I thought, yeah, I got four in the Detroit set. I'll put Patti Smith, because technically her career did start in New York, into the old school set. High on Rebellion from the record Easter. And yeah, up next we're going to play all Detroit bands that are playing Riot Fest in Chicago in September. We're going to start you off with the Suicide Machines, who are doing Destruction by Definition in its entirety. And I'm not going to play a song from that record. Too obvious. And then some Saturdays at Your Place and some Iggy Pop. And you are listening to the best show ever on CJAM 99.1 FM.

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You just heard Jameson with Love Me from their record Soft Spot. Iggy Pop with Tell Me a Story from New Values. 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And Suicide Machines with Strike from their record Battle Hymns. All bands from Detroit who are playing this year's Riot Fest. There's more than that, obviously. Up next, we're going to get into a punk set that doesn't really fit into any of the other categories. The first two bands are actually from Australia, and we're going to start you off with the Chats here on the Riot Fest special on CJAM 99.1 FM.

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We started off that set with The Chats with Struck by Lightning from their record Get F-Worded. Saw them open for The Hives a few months ago at the Fillmore Amazing Show. Panic Shack after that with Unhinged from their self-titled record. They're also from Australia. Teen Mortgage with SWAS. S-W-A-S. It's an abbreviation of some sort. Because there's periods, or not an abbreviation, an anagram. From the record Life, Death, and before that was Dead to Me with Don't Lie from the record Cuban Ballerina. Dead to Me is the band, newer band, of the singer Jack DeRimple, who used to do One Man Army. One of my favorite punk bands of all time, Dead End Stories, is perfect. Saw them live a few times. He has one of the best voices in punk rock. And they're playing Riot Fest in Chicago in September. Up next, we're going to do some of the outliers. Not bands that wouldn't have played in the past, but bands that are a lot different from what you would normally hear at a punk festival, or don't fit into really any category that I have sort of planned out. So, Gogol Bordello and Santigold will start off this next set. Love Santigold. And I'll be back in a little bit. 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

that ocean where poets, analysts, and sages in arms.

0: CJAM 99.1 FM. We started that set off with Gogol Bordello with Crayons from their brand new record, We Mean It Man. Santigold from an older record called 99 Cents. You heard one of my favorite songs, Banshee. Mariachi El Bronx from their very first record. You heard Cellmates from their record, Mariachi El Bronx. And Frankie and the Witch Fingers doing TV Baby from their record Trash Classic. They're more of a psych rock band. Up next, we're going to do the post-punk set. We're going to do some Burning Airlines, which is Jay Robbins from Jawbox's other band that came out around the turn of the millennium. And then we're going to play some Show Me the Body, and I'll be back in a bit. 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
7: 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It's been a minute. I think I haven't been on this show. I have been on a hiatus for like 6 weeks or something. Since World Cup ended, I was just unable to come back to this show. Some stuff to take care of. And before I talk more about everything that's happened, I have to play something from a band that I discovered on Spotify. They are a Finnish progressive metal band. Formed in 2015, if I'm not mistaken. The name of this band is Wheel, and the song that I'm going to play from these guys is called Wheel, like the name of the band. It's from the album called Moving Backwards, released in 2019. I'm not gonna talk too much about it. I'm just gonna leave the listening to you guys. And yeah, after the song, I'm gonna be talking a little bit more about football, but before that, we're going to listen to Wheel by Wheel.

The next song that I have chosen for this playlist is from Haken, and it is off of their new EP called In a Fever Dream. I have been playing singles from this EP over the past few weeks, and during my hiatus, they actually released the EP, so I have all of the songs in front of me. But for this episode, I have chosen Eclipsed by You. And after this song, I'm going to talk a little bit about the World Cup and how I feel about it. And I think I'm going to keep the talking to a minimum low because we have a lot of songs to listen to. So we're going to listen to Eclipsed by You by Haken.

As someone who was watching the World Cup as a supporter of Argentina and Spain, that final was very difficult for me to watch because I was watching Spain doing their best. Honestly, that team is impenetrable. But at the same time, Argentina weren't themselves. Like, that kind of game, I have never seen them be so unenthused about the game. Like, they used to play their heart and soul out, and this wasn't the kind of thing that I expected. So it really broke my heart. Like, for a good week or two, I wasn't feeling myself. I just couldn't bring myself to believe something like that had happened to Messi, to the team. And, well, reality tends to be different, so I just had to accept the fact and move on, because there's nothing I can do. And I'm not going to talk about my own national team, Iran, because I didn't support that team. They got three draws. They played really bad. I'm not going to talk about them that much. They're not worth your time or mine, to be honest. No hate against them, but I expected these guys to play better. Anyway, all that talk aside, we have some new stuff from Mastodon here. It's from an album called Your Ghost Again. And the name of the song that I have chosen this time is also called Your Ghost Again. We're going to be listening to some Mastodon, and then we have more CanCon stuff coming up. But yeah, I'll see you guys in a few minutes.

Low-key, we can't go wrong with Mastodon. They've been great, and they continue to be great, as always. The new stuff that I have lined up as our next song is from Protest the Hero. They just released an album called Within, and the song that I have chosen on this episode is The Mariner. I just encourage you guys to listen to it before I go and talk about the fact that Sony basically put an end to the production of physical media regarding game consoles. To put it simply, they're not going to make any more discs for PS5 or PS4 after 2028. And obviously PS6 is going to be digital only. I was supposed to talk about this in the next song, but I talked about it now. I'm going to continue this discussion after we listen to The Mariner from Protest the Hero.

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0: 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This is Behdad speaking, host of Need for Speed, where we play metal music, we talk about video games, we talk about movies, series, and some of the stuff out in the wind. The topic that I have for the next minute or so is Sony discontinuing the production of game discs. I'm just going to put something in your brains and paint a picture for you guys. Imagine being from a country that doesn't have access to good internet. I'm talking about my own country. And downloading a game update takes you 3 days. So if you have a disc to play the game, everything's going to be much, much simpler. And there are people who would rather be, you know, comfortable in their homes, clicking on something, purchasing it immediately instead of waiting in line for the game. And that is completely understandable. I am guilty of it because I own a Steam account of 14 years. I have spent a lot of money on it. That is my main library of games. It is so easy to download and install games, but all that stuff aside, my country was without internet for 78 days, if I'm not mistaken, and that was by choice by the government. And I know countless and countless people lost their access to their games, games that they owned or maybe didn't legally own, mostly because they needed a connection to verify the licenses. So there are so many other people out there who don't have access to good internet or fast enough internet. And Sony's push towards the digital future is going to hurt everyone. Whether you'd like to take action against this or not is up to you. But this is something that I just wanted to bring up, because as someone who collects physical media, I feel like we should be more cognizant about what we have in our possession and how good we can take care of it. All that stuff aside, I'm going to play something from Psycroptic. This song is called A Sword of Me. It is off of their new album called The Pulse of Annihilation. And after that, we're going to be playing some CanCon stuff and some more Prog stuff.

The next CanCon song that I have prepared for this playlist is from a band from Hamilton, Ontario called Lover's Teeth. I have played a song from this album called Floral Violence, and the song I have chosen for this episode is called Form in the Spill. This band is sort of a modern kind of metalcore and alternative metal with a little sprinkling on top of a brooding atmosphere of post-rock, and their sound lives in the tension between beauty and intensity, as they say in their website. So we are going to listen to Form in the Spill by Lover's Teeth.

The next song of this playlist is actually my own favorite from this episode. It is off of a remastered album from Meshuggah. I think it's the 30th anniversary of this album. The name of the album is Destroy, Erase, Improve, and the name of the song is Future Breed Machine. It's the first song from the album, and you're going to listen to a lot of influences from Allan Holdsworth, basically Fredrik Thordendal's influence, and just saying it because I love saying it all the time. The guitar that this man plays as part of parts

a song from a Ontarian band called As Oceans Divide. They are a metalcore act, and they have just released their album, also called As Oceans Divide. The song that I have chosen for this episode is White Noise. And after listening to White Noise, we are going to listen to another Canadian band from Gatineau, Quebec. The name of this band is Volubilis. And if I can pronounce it correctly, the album that they have just released is called Theasterion. I'm just reading it without the English accent. And the name of the song is The Prism. So we're going to first listen to White Noise by As Oceans Divide. And then we're going to listen to The Prism from Volubilis.

0: You just listened to Volubilis from Gatineau, Quebec, Canada. The genre of this band is melodic death, progressive metal rock, basically melodic death, prog, anything in between. And I think it's a one-man band, judging by the image that I'm looking at right now. And before we continue with the third part and the final part of our show, after this long hiatus, I just wanted to talk about more and more about the fact that Sony discontinuing physical disc production is going to hurt our industry. And by our industry, I mean music, games, movies, and all that stuff. So imagine you are looking to play GTA San Andreas. The best way to play this game is really the first way that you play the game. Obviously not the PlayStation 3 version. PS2 version is the GOAT. And at the same time, we have the PC version on Steam. Not the definitive edition, but the OG, I think released in 2011 something version. The problem is that game, that version of the game, that trilogy of the HD era of the GTA games are delisted, so the only way to obtain them is through sailing the seven seas and using your old copies or playing the older generation console versions. So for someone like me who has had the game since, I guess, 2013, yes, it is accessible to me because I have it on Steam and I can use mods. And as a PC gamer, mods are my way to go before I even start playing the game. It shouldn't be the case because I just want to plug and play, right? Anyway, if you wanted to have that actual definitive experience of a game, the discs, like the discs that you bought 20 something years ago, 10, 15 years ago, are the way to go. And just because the sales of digital media are higher doesn't necessarily mean you should get rid of legacy media. Mind you, Sony basically counts sales in a different way. So if you were to install a demo for a video game on your PlayStation 4 or 5, it counts as a purchase. If you get the game on Plus, if you have the subscription, it counts as a purchase. If you play the trial version, as far as I know, and if I'm not mistaken, it's also a purchase. So at this time, we have to really reconsider what purchasing means, because if I purchase something, I should own it, right? The problem is the games, anything you purchase digitally, you're not actually buying it, you're just getting the license. So imagine if you were to get a plugin for your guitar, you purchase the license and you can sell the license. The problem is Steam and PlayStation Network are not going to let you do that, except that Steam is goated and actually backs its players. Anyways, we're going to go on a very short break, and I'm going to play 6 songs for you guys before I depart with this episode. And yeah, it's going to be a fun time.
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0: 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The next song that I have lined up for this playlist is a song from Brazil from a band called Vitalism. And the name of the album is Sai. I have previously played 2 songs from this band called Pagan and Pagan Part 2. And the name of the song that I'm about to play is Ayahuasca. And after this, we're going to be listening to Monuments. I think this was their debut album, if I'm not mistaken, from the album Gnosis. And the name of that song is Doxa. So first off, we're going to listen to Ayahuasca and then...

The next two songs are basically very much in contrast with each other, and I'm just going to mention the names. The first band is Car Bomb from the United States. This is a mathcore band that uses lots of metric modulations, polymeters, polyrhythms, just you name it, these guys have it. And they have this famous song called Lights Out from the album Mera. And I chose to put this song on the playlist because I want to introduce more and more people to this band. And after that, we have one of our staples of the Need for Speed show, Intervals. I'm going to play a song from the album The Way Forward. And the name of that song is going to be By Far and Away. So we will listen to Lights Out from Car Bomb first. And then we're going to listen to By Far and Away from Intervals.

The next song of the playlist is from a band from Edmonton, Canada. The name of the band is Creature Conspire, and they have just released an album called Lucidum. I think it's an EP instead of an album. And the name of the song that I chose for this playlist, it's actually the first song in the EP. It's called Can You Spot the Wolf? And after this song, we're going to listen to Dream Theater from one of their older albums, and we'll wrap it up for today.

We have reached the end of this episode of Need for Speed. I just want to be very thankful for your patience in this episode, because I have been going through some rough times, but I just wanted to make a good comeback with this episode of Need for Speed. It's going to be our 18th episode. The name of the song that I have chosen as our last song of the day is Caught in a Web by Dream Theater from the album Awake. And I wanted to, again, thank you guys for tuning in, and I hope to see you next week. I hope to be playing more songs for you guys next week. And take care of yourselves, your loved ones, and yeah, this is Behdad from Need for Speed signing off.

0: Hi, this is Mira. You're listening to CJAM in Windsor, Ontario, or should I say CJAM? I mean, sounds pretty good.
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2: 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I'm your host, Rich Hartwick. Thanks for tuning in. We have a special edition of the show for this week as we focus on the Rebellion introducing stage of the 2026 Rebellion Fest in Blackpool, UK. The Rebellion introducing stage showcases bands that are new to the festival, not necessarily new bands. Rebellion Fest is celebrating its 30th year and takes place August 6th through 9th, 2026. So let's get started with a set of music from bands found on the Rebellion introducing stage on Thursday, August 6th. Here's Be Nice, right here on Human Fly Radio.

music from Coventry, UK, from Grailguard, with a track called Weather the Storm, and that's from their 2022 demo. Before them, Scottish punk rock from Thrown Away with Sit Down and Talk, off of their Better Late Than Never record from 2025. Before them, out of Dundee, UK, we heard Aftershocks with Rwanda, a single of theirs from 2025. And before them, out of Newport, UK, we heard Hair Dye with a 2026 track, Eden's Garden, found on Splat Attack, a four-song compilation record. And at the top of the set, we heard London's Be Nice with Witch Hunt, single of theirs from 2025. Next up, we continue with our Rebellion Fest feature of introducing stage bands that can be found on day two of the festival. Here are RPC, right here on Human Fly Radio.

0: Right, okay, here we go. Darling fascist bully boy, give me some more money, you bastard. May the seed of your loin be fruitful in the belly of your woman.
1: Neil.

out of Zurich, Switzerland. That was Diffused with While This World Is Burning, a track found on their 2024 Another Day record. Before them, out of Dublin, Ireland, we heard The Coat Hanger Solution with F*** on the Bus, a single of theirs from 2024. Before them, from Seoul, South Korea, we heard Catfight with Blame the Girl from their self-titled 2025 demo. And at the top of the set, from Bristol, UK, we heard RPC with Chasm, found on their Chop, Drop, and Roll record released in 2022. My name is Rich Hartwick. This is Human Fly Radio. Thanks for sticking around. Next up, more music from bands playing the 2026 Rebellion Fest introducing stage. Here's a handful from day three of the festival, starting off with The Jungles out of Tokyo, Japan, right here on Human Fly Radio.

0: brought me this time?
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0: Oh, brilliant! Thanks, Mum! This is empty.

UK band Bambies with a brand new single for 2026 entitled No Eyes, No Love. Before them, we heard Klitspit with a track called Handle It, a single of theirs, new for 2026. Before them, out of Mexico City, Mexico, we heard Bloody Benders with Phantasmas off of their Lost Girls record, a brand new album for them for 2026. And before them, at the top of the set, we heard The Jungles out of Tokyo, Japan, with a track called Let's Rock off of their Hero record released in 2023. Next up, continuing with our 2026 UK Rebellion Fest special featuring new bands to the festival found on their introducing stage. Here's a selection of bands from Day 4's lineup, starting off with Yaki, right here on Human Fly Radio.

0: UK's Wokerati Party with Tranarchy from their Let It Be Woke EP released in 2025. Before them, out of London, we heard Breakup Haircut with I Don't Want to Be Your Friend, the lead track from their Punk Dancing for Self-Defense record released in 2022. Before them, Norfolk, England duo Violet Violet with K-K-K-Cat, a single of theirs from 2009. Before them, out of Stuttgart, Germany, we heard Hormones, spelled with a W. We heard the track Sugar Free, and that's found on their brand new record for 2026 entitled Night Shift. At the top of the set, we heard London's Yaki with Rabbits Got the Gun, off of their brand new record for 2026 entitled Kill the Cop Inside Your Head. Next up, we've got a couple of songs from bands that have kept my housemate Kelly, aka Evil Nun 13, attending Rebellion Fest year after year. She's also the inspiration for this special edition of the show and helped curate some of the selections. Wrapping up the show with a couple of her all-time favorite bands, let's start with Crass, right here on Human Fly Radio.
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0: Out of London, that was Cockspire with I Fit Central Heating, found on their Guilty as Charged record, released in 1994. And before them, we heard anarcho-punk legends Crass with Big A, Little A, found on the Best Before 1984 collection, released in 1986. And that will do it for this week's show. Our special featuring music from the 2026 UK Rebellion Fest introducing stage. Sound bites heard during this week's show are from various episodes of the short-lived British comedy The Young Ones. My name is Rich Hartwick. 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And until next time, be kind to every kind. See you back.
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1: And then I noticed this old guy, face like an old shoe, and he walked across the room. 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And he put in a coin. And he pressed three buttons.

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2: 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The show is Radio City Zen. My name is Pascal. I'll be with you here till 4 o'clock. I try to play new music exclusively from as many different parts of the world as I can. And it tends to skew experimental, jazz, that kind of thing. So this week we started out with Tom Teasley and Dave Balot, who have a new release out called Inner Play, and they're from Virginia in the USA, and we heard two tracks, Fingers and Reflection. Nice guitar work there. Next up, from South Africa, we heard Nduzo Makathi from his new release, The Myth We Choose. We heard two tracks, Onga Pe Heya and What People Say. And then from Italy, pianist Ludovico Einaudi has a new release out called Live at Albert Hall, and I played some of this last week as well. It's very nice piano music, and we heard a track called Pathos. And just before the break there, we heard Jared Mattson and Ruben Nielsen, who have a new release out called Fear. They're from San Diego, California. And we heard a track called Razorblade. Another nice guitar release, kind of jazzy. We're going to hear one more track from that called Testarossa next up. And then from London, we'll hear some more piano music. Alina Bekshivzinska. That's a hard one. I can't actually tell if this is piano or harp. So maybe you can listen with me and find out. So we're going to hear two tracks from her live album, Whispers of Rain, Across the Sea, and Warm Days, Cold Nights. And then we'll go to Louisiana, where another pianist, John Batiste, has a new album out called Black Mozart. And we're going to hear two tracks, Molto in Cayo Huesco and Facile. And probably by then I will come back in another break for you and tell you what's up next. We do have some Canadian releases coming up as well after this, so please enjoy some more Jared Mattson and Ruben Nielsen on CJAM.

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6: And you're back with CJM. We had some very nice Mozart's piano there from Louisiana pianist Jean-Baptiste. Two tracks from his Black Mozart release that's new into the station. We heard Molto in Cayo Huesco and Facile. And before that, from London, England, Alina Bashinska has a new release out, a live album called Whispers of Rain. And that was indeed a harp, either a harp or electronics, but and perhaps both. I have to check into that more. Two very nice pieces. Across the Sea and Warm Days, Cold Nights. And we started off with Jared Matheson and Ruben Nielsen from San Diego. From their new release, Fear, we heard Testarossa. And we have one final set for you that'll take us to the top of the hour. First, we'll go to Montreal with Snorri Holgrimsson, who has a new release out, Nowhere Sessions. Two tracks we'll hear, I Am Weary, Don't Let Me Be, and Sanloa. And then from Toronto, we'll hear the group Bamer. They have a new release out called Beneath the Trees. And we'll hear two tracks, Flee, which means flight, and Crick, which means crick. And then we'll finish the show off with Nova Scotia saxophonist Nicola Miller. Her band is called Nicola Miller's Living Things, which when I first saw it, I got confused with Nicole Miller, the flautist from Chicago, who I saw, maybe about 10 years ago at the Guelph Jazz Festival. That was an amazing concert. But this is not her. This is Nicola Miller and her group Living Things. And they have a new release out called Spit. And we're going to hear two tracks, Telecommunications 2 and Telecommunications 3. And while this is jazz, it's fairly experimental. So hopefully you kind of groove to that. So let's get to some music and stay tuned at the top of the hour for Democracy Now!, which so is interesting these days and crucial listening. I also want to plug the Dropped on Drew Alert coming up this Saturday. There will be music and booths and all kinds of fun happening starting around 10 a.m. on Drew Alert Road in Ford City. And that will go till somewhere around 11 p.m. So if you have some free time and want to check out live music, DJs, food, fun. Check out Dropped on Droolers. I think most of it is absolutely free, so should be a good time. So here's our final set of music. Montreal's Snorri Hallgrimsson from his new release, Nowhere Sessions. This is I Am Weary, Don't Let Me Be on CJM.

I'm going to go to the hospital.

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I'm your host, DJ Del 523. I got a great show lined up for you here today. As always, we're going to play a mix of R&B and soul, some old school, and some neo-soul to boot. 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

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I'm your host, DJ Del523. 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Well, folks, I'm glad you stuck around and listened to this, and just like I've always said, when you come and listen to The Urban Flow, you are going to hear a different show every week. So instead of having to listen to those shows that play the same playlist all the time, don't worry about that here, because that's never going to happen. I thank you guys for listening, and until next time, I'm DJ Del 523 from The Urban Flow saying goodnight, and thank you for listening.

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It's the show that explores the alternative side of Arabic music with your host Mohannad here on CJAM Radio 99.1 FM in Windsor and in Detroit. Thank you for joining us. We started the set with the Arab American band based here in Michigan, Mazaj, and we heard Apology from their latest album, SYR. And after that, from Makhoul Kassouf from Lebanon, we heard Ila Shu'ara to the Poets, and that is from the album Musaqafun Noon. And then from Palestinian musician Faraj Suleiman, we heard Table for Two from the album As Much As It Takes. We have a very exciting show planned for you today, so hopefully you will enjoy it.

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2: And you're listening to Different Sounds, the show that explores the alternative side of Arabic music with your host, Muhannad. Before the break, we heard from Mike Messi from Lebanon, and from the motion picture Khabsa, we heard the title track Khabsa, or a freak accident, basically. And from French-Canadian Moroccan Mehdi Nabti, jazz musician, we heard Afro Berber from the album Etudes Africaines. And we started with Marwan Abado from Palestine, and we heard Makluba from the album Circles.

And that was Matoub Lounes from Algeria, and we heard Monsieur le Président from the album Sous-Titré. And before that, from Mauritania, we heard the amazing Maluma and the song Mahrour, or Show Off, from the album Deserts of Eden. And we started with Nabiha Karwali, and we heard the Assad from the album Yassad. You are listening to Different Sounds, the show that explores the alternative side of Arabic music, with your host Mohamed here on CJAM Radio 99.1 FM in Windsor and in Detroit. 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

0: And this is an artist that records under the name of ALA, and we heard Telephone or Telephone. And before that, a German group, 17 Hippies, and that is their own rendition of the famous song Mustafa from a live album that is called Wer ist das? And right before that, from Algeria, Fadila and Sahrawi, we heard Rani Mualafa from the album Manish Mana. And we started with Egyptian band Nagam Masri and Istanbul from their album Live at the Program. 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Don't go away, we'll be right back.
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For your fall, did you make it running on your will to resolve? Through the fog of the sheepdog, I came to my sense. I hope you make it, couldn't fight for you to stay and the right for you to leave. At the Afro-Asia gate or the marches of DC, are we free from the flaws of a falling beast? Only then we'll believe that we've made

And that was the Syrian band Tut Art from the Golan Heights. And we heard Syrian blues from their album Laissez Passer. And right before that, another Syrian band from the Golan Heights. We heard from Hawa Dafi, Intamin, Who Are You? From the album Asutna, or Our Story. And we started with the project 47 Soul and the song Yaho, which was a dedication to Gaza. And

And after the break, we heard from the Huri Project, and we heard a beautiful piece on Kanun that is called Me and I from the album Revelation. And then Sukaina Jamali and the beautiful song Zahrit Roman, or The Flower of the Pomegranate. And as we leave you with Rashid Taha and the amazing folk song Ya Rayah, which is from the album Africa Presents the Orchestra of Syrian Musicians and Friends, a live album with a lot of African musicians, or North African musicians, and Syrian orchestra, and definitely the amazing voice of the late Rashid Taha. We come towards the end of our show for today. We have been listening to Different Sounds, the show that explores the alternative side of Arabic music, with your host Mohannad here on CJAM Radio 99.1 FM in Windsor and in Detroit. Thank you for joining us. Hopefully you enjoyed the show. And until we meet next week, may your days be filled with peace, love, and great music. So long, everybody.

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0: C-Jam's my vibe.

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Linda Dawn is speaking the truth. You are tuned into CJAM 99.1 FM. CJAM is my vibe. And we have a little funk street in the background because tonight I am bringing it to you, Hammond B3. Nice little champagne bubble bath. We got, what else we got in the lineup? Delvin Lamar Organ Trio. And we got some Saint Germain, Dana and Alden. We've got Nicholas Payton with Butcher Brown. We got some Bobby Humphrey. We got some Jill Scott, D'Angelo, Isaiah Falls. Need I say more? I hope you got your socks on that beautiful wooden floors of yours, and you are ready to slide into Dinner with Miles this evening. My name is Sarah. I'm your host until 8 o'clock this evening, every Friday in studio. Big shout out to Jana and Danny for the Jams and Gems. They host the show before me. They left me some Brazilian chocolates. Cannot start off better than that. Thank you so much. Obrigada. To the ladies. That's my first Portuguese word that I have learned. So thank you so much, ladies, and I do appreciate the sentiment. Thank you so much starting off the show correctly this evening. We are going to continue. We're going to go to Japan now, and we're going to listen to some Ryo Fukuya. He actually has recorded a beautiful album back in the day. He is no longer with us. He did a beautiful recording of a jazz standard called It Could Happen to You, and this is from its album Scenery. Unfortunately, he really didn't rise to a great deal of fame until after he passed away in 2016. Barry Harris, who is a Detroit jazz pianist, they were really close friends, and until the end of Barry Harris's life, he always paid tribute and homage to Ryo for his beautiful everything he brought to music. So we are going to start off there on this evening's edition of Dinner with Miles. Thanks for tuning in, everybody. This is CJAM 99.1 FM.

You are tuned into CJAM. This is Dinner with Miles on this beautiful Friday, August 21st. I'm getting a day ahead of myself there. August 21st, indeed. This is Dinner with Miles. We just listened to Soul Live. That was an album that put out in 2002, back in the day, and that is from their Blue Note recording, Next. The name of the track we listened to was Bridge to Bama. That was a remix of their tune featuring on vocals Talib Kweli. Then I got to tell you, because Soul Live, this all was born of me buying at a thrift store a CD player. I have so many CDs. This is back in the day before digitized music. I had a wall full of CDs. And I mean from ceiling to floor and side to side. Wall full of CDs. I still have them. And so I'm thinking, why am I leaving them? So I got myself a CD player, and this was one of the tunes that I listened to on a mix CD that I had made back in the day when you used to have to hit record, play, and also, you know, do some finagling and some heavy tech with cables that ran into TVs and then into CD players. Got some little vocal tracks, got this. Yeah, I had it all going on. It was a thing, and it was my thing, and I loved doing it back in the day. So I am shouting that tune out to all my peeps from Parkdale Crescent, because there was many a night where Rudy, our cat, would get the party started right. And Bridge to Bama goes out to Doug, Sean, Greg, Melissa, Jacqueline, Catherine. Even though you guys, some of you weren't there at the time, you're always there in spirit. And Bridge to Bama lives on in 2026, indeed, because Soul Live has put out a brand new album in January of this year, which was so lovely to see that they are back in studio. I will tell you, though, because I am a huge fan of Soul Live. They are a funk jazz trio. They originated from Woodstock, New York, and they consist of Eric Krasno on guitar, Alan Evans on drums, and Neil Evans on the Hammond B3 keyboards. Just such a phenomenal trio. They really are phenomenally talented musicians, and I just love their groove. So before Bridge to Bama, we heard a track from a band called from Japan. They are called Cassiopeia. They are a jazz fusion, self-described, jazz fusion band. And they formed in 1976. And they put out an album called Deezer. And I love the track. It's the title track from their album. It's self-titled Deezer. And so check them out, Cassiopeia. They are a great Japanese jazz fusion funk outfit. We also had from their brand new album from Soul Live, we had the track Basher. The name of the album is called Flowers. And the reason why they wanted to call it Flowers is because it definitely, you get that cinematic Ocean's 11 spy funk sound, that old James Bond-esque cinematic spy film kind of vibe from this album that they've put out. And the reason they called it Flowers is because Don Cheadle played that character, the character's name was Flowers, in the film Ocean's 11. So they're paying homage to that spy funk jazz element with their new album. So we listened to the track Basher. We also had in there Champagne Bubble Bath from Seattle, and the name of the track we listened to was Sprinkles. And then we opened up with another Japanese artist that was Ryo Fukui, and that is from his album called Scenery. It was a track called It Could Happen to You. We are going to continue on here with a little Japanese funk. This is Hiro Inagaki, and then his Soul Media. This is the name of their outfit. We're going to listen to a track from them in the funk outfit, and then we're going to get into some Chicken Shack and Chicken Leg. Chicken Shack from Mike Little, and Chicken Leg
from Delvin Lamar Organ Trio. And yeah, so there's going to be a lot of chickens happening after 7 o'clock. Okay, everybody, so tune in. Keep it locked here, 99.1 FM. This is CJAM.

0: Hi, this is Miles Boyer from Toronto. 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

0: ever wonder what happens when you mix hot lava and chicken?
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night Midtown After Hours special set, which begins at 10:45 p.m. as part of this year's festival's consolidated layout, and that will be at Hart Plaza. So check them out, Delvan Lamar Trio, Organ Trio, and they will be there and it's free. The Detroit Jazz Festival, it's all free. Saturday, make a day of it, because at 3:15, you can catch Austin DiPietro and Borderland Ensemble at the Pyramid Stage at 3:15. And then you can check out Rodney Whitaker and the Michigan Jazz Orchestra, and he will be leading them and playing bass. Also, you can check out Artemis that evening at 9 o'clock, and Kurt Elling and the Yellow Jackets, they will be performing that night as well. So that's Saturday, September 5th. The Detroit Jazz Festival happens Friday, September 4th, 5th, 6th, and 7th. To wrap things up on the Monday night, if you're lucky enough to get over there and find yourself a spot, Ron Carter will be performing at 5 p.m. The legend Ron Carter, who is into his 90s now, and we got to pay tribute to the man who can still play bass like no one else, who has led a great number of bass players and legendary player. He's played with all of the greats back in the day, and even today still playing with the greats in jazz. So make sure you are a part of the Detroit Jazz Festival, September 4th, 5th, 6th, and 7th. So we are going to put the chickens away, and we're going to now listen to the original tune that my friend, who I did get to see. So lovely meeting you, Catherine. It was such a pleasure. And hanging out with my pal, Sean, this past weekend. It was so lovely to be in your company again. So I put out a track that he had recorded a while ago on Instagram for Monday Moments this week. And so I'm going to play the original that I got to say, he did a great job on this one, on this past Monday Moments, I should say. This is Saint Germain. This is a Blue Note recording called Tourist. We're going to listen to the track is called Sure Thing. He sampled a bit of John Lee Hooker for this track, the old blues legend John Lee Hooker. And then we're going to listen to some Dana and Alden from a brand new album they put out called Papa's Boat. And it's called Summer Nights. And then we'll see if we have time before the 7:30 hour. And we will continue on this funky train right here on Dinner with Miles on CJAM 99.1 FM.

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0: this is Aileen from Rose City Roots. 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And Sea Jam is my vibe.
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That was Jill Heather Scott. She is an American singer, and she is amazing. I am so excited because she is going to be performing this Wednesday and this Thursday, so that's August 26th and August 27th at the Fox Theater in Detroit, Michigan. For those of you who are lucky enough to get your hands on a ticket to those shows, from what I hear on the old Instagram, you will not be disappointed. That is from her album, The Real Thing, Words and Sounds, Volume 3. The name of the track was Whenever You're Around. And so I just want to give a shout out to my friend Kat, because we are going to be going to see Miss Jill Scott. I am so excited. It's been 10 years since she has released an album. She has a brand new album, and it's going to be amazing. I don't know. I'm just so pumped. So this coming Wednesday and Thursday, you can catch her at the Fox Theater. Get your tickets on Ticketmaster. And also in that last set, that was some baby making music, I gotta say. That was the RH Factor, featured there with D'Angelo, and that was a track called I'll Stay from Roy Hargrove's album. Roy Hargrove, the RH Factor, who plays trumpet beautifully there on their album Hard Groove. And before that, to open up that last set, we had a phenomenal new album. I'm so excited about this album. It's just what a project they took on. This was Butcher Brown and trumpet player Nicholas Payton got together, and Nicholas Payton is a multi-instrumentalist. Don't limit him to the trumpet. He is a producer and he's an arranger. He teamed up with the outfit Butcher Brown. They are based in Virginia. They are a collective, and they put out this album brand new. It's called A Supreme Blue. It is a bold and deeply considered reimagining of two of the most revered albums in recorded music history. Miles Davis's Kind of Blue from 1959 and John Coltrane's A Love Supreme from 1966. This was created in honor of the Sentinel Year for both Miles Davis and for John Coltrane, and it is available in a 2 LP version. You can buy it digitally. You can probably buy it. I hope you could buy it as an LP. Let's hope so. Yeah, it's a standard black vinyl. You could buy it. And that is from Concord Records. So it's concord.com. You can look up more information to purchase that album. It's an absolutely beautiful version of Miles Davis' tune Blue in Green from his album Kind of Blue. So beautiful. Look for that, A Supreme Blue. That does it for me. It is 7:53. Thank you so much. I always run out of time here, but I enjoy this so much, and I hope you do too. Love spending this hour and a half with all of you out there, and I hope that you have had fun listening to some good vibes this evening. And I will tell you that tomorrow, three things actually. So check out the Downtown Farmers Market, as it happens every Saturday from 9 until 2 along Pelissier between Wyandotte and University. Also at 2 p.m., you can catch the premiere of Gavin Booth's directorial movie. It's a documentary, actually, called The Haunted Zoo, or it's called The Zookeeper, actually. It's about Windsor artist who you've seen around town, The Haunted Zoo, all of, so you can check out that documentary. It's free. You can get your tickets on Eventbrite. So go to on Instagram at Haunted Zoo and make sure you get your tickets to go and see that at St. Clair Center for the Arts at 2 p.m. tomorrow. Promises to be a great time, and support local artists, local director, local artist. So make sure you're there tomorrow at 2 o'clock. And then at 4 o'clock, you can head on down to the riverfront, and there will be a speakeasy event from 4 until 10, I believe. There'll be food trucks. It's just at the base of, I think it's not Karen, but
just past St. Clair Center for the Arts. You can catch it down at the river, and it will be a speakeasy event paying tribute to all of the history of the Rum Runners here in Windsor. And if you want to, you can dress up in your Great Gatsby outfits and definitely fit the vibe for that tomorrow night. So check it all out. There's also a punk flea market happening at the Capitol Theater at 4 o'clock till I believe 9 o'clock. So check that out as well. So much happening tomorrow. You will not be disappointed. We're going to wrap things up with D'Angelo. This is a remix of his song Lady from his album Brown Sugar. To wrap up this evening's program right here on Dinner with Miles, this is CJAM 99.1 FM. Have a phenomenal weekend, everybody. I'll be back next Friday, 6:30 to 8, as always, right here on CJAM.

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0: So let me set the scene. It's 2 in the afternoon and 34 degrees. The Queensland harsh...
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3: Hello and welcome to Cultural Beats. This is a program that brings you music around the world from diverse cultures and different languages. I'm Lily and we're going to start with Arlo Parks. Arlo Parks born in London, England. She started making music in her late teens. Releasing her first track around 2018, she really broke through, collapsing in some beats in 2021. And since then, she had been widely praised for her lyrical slips and soft emoji sounds. Now she's back with her third album, Ambiguous Desire, released on April 3. We are going to hear the track Beams, which is included in his album. Here she captures the feeling of a meaningful conversation unfold aimed intensity of a crowded dance floor, one's personal ego reaching, uncovering moments of calm within the surrounding chaos. So let's listen Arlo Parks with this track called Beams.

You just heard Don't Fret by Slow Lips. Let's continue with another great track. You will hear the song USPT by Angie de Poitrin, a project from friends that start in Sanagi, Quebec. They have been making music since 2024, and their latest album, Volume 2, was released on April 3, 2026. Self-released by Via Espectaculos Bonsai, this fuses progressive rock with danceable beats, creating an hypnotic minimalist instrumentals that helped captivate audience worldwide. Now let's move on to the Canadian Inuit Mohwar artist Beatrice Dear. Beatrice Dear brings together traditional Inuit storytelling and modern indie rock on her 2026 album Inuit Langer. Originally from Quebec, Beatrice Dear is known for blending indie folk, rock, pop, and Inuit cultural influences, often singing in English, French, and Iquitid. Released on RPT, the album explores Inuit legends and ancestral histories passed down through generations. The album transforms traditional tales into emotional and cinematic songs about survival, identity, resilience, and cultural preservation. We're going to listen to the song Arranged from the album Inuit Legend. The track blends indie rock and atmospheric folk with Winuit inspired storytelling, reflecting themes of relationship, tradition, identity, and personal freedom. Originally from Nunavut in Quebec, Beatrice Dear is known for combining temporary music with Inuit culture and language, creating a powerful and emotional song only her own. Following that, we're going to hear a track from Toronto-based indie rock project Weird Nightmare. This song is called Never in Style from the 2026 album Hopla. Blending indie rock, power pop, and garage folk influences, the track combines catchy guitar melodics with a nostalgic alternative rock atmosphere inspired by the sound of 80s and 90s. Known for balancing raw energetic with melodic songwriting, Weird Nightmare delivers a full song of emotion, hooks, and shimmery the guitars, giving Never in Style a timeless indie rock feel. Let's dive into these standout tracks.

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Let's dive back into the playlist. Juna heard National of Love by Hiroki Tanaka, taken from his album 2026, Aizen, Toronto-based artist blend art rock, folk, and synth pop influences, while exploring themes of heritage, identity, and belonging. The album contains 11 tracks, including Yamato's Shame Chosen, National of Love, and Golden House. While detailing commentary on the song is limited, it fits within the album's broader exploration of nationalism, religion, and inherited beliefs. The title suggests a reflection on ideas of patriotism and community themes that appear through the album. Next up, we have Cuticatcher, a rising band from Toronto known for their genuinely indie pop rock sound. Their new single, Quarter Note Rock, this track is full of chiming guitars and synth, and is a standard for their upcoming album Something We All Go. Stay tuned as we listen Quarter Note Rock. After this, we're gonna listen another great song called Coro para Oscar by Chris Andrew. Chris Andrew is a Canadian pianist, composer, and educator known for the expressive blend of modern jazz, swing, Brazilian, and gossip influences. This album marked his first solo piano recording, offering an intimate look in his musical voice. Coro para Oscar draws inspiration from the Brazilian coro tradition, bringing together lyrical melodies and rhythms energetic. Right now, we're gonna hear Coro para Oscar from a waning solo piano session.

Now you're gonna hear Broken Social Scenes, a rock band from Toronto formed in 1999 and led by Kendi Drew and Brendan Cannon. Their album Remember the Humans was released in May 8, 2026. Known for the lush, luxurious sounds, this album reunited with the producer David Neufeld and explored themes of connection and growth. So you're gonna hear Parking Lost Dreams, which is closing song of the album. Stay tuned. After that, we're gonna dive into another great artist, Boy Golden. Boy Golden is a Canadian singer-songwriter from Winnipeg, blending indie folk, country, and classical rock into a smooth and nostalgic song. His 2026 album, Best of All Possible Lives, album reflects journey about self-discovery, spirituality, and living in the present moment. His songwriting has made him one of the Canadian most distinctive emerging artists. Enjoy the track Meadow Sweet. After that, we're gonna hear the hit False Positive by Montreal post-punk trio Cola. It's an opening track for the 2026 album Cost of Living Adjustment, a critical acclaimed record that blends sharp guitar work, driving rhythms, and thoughtful reflection on mother. Stay with us.

Thank you for tuning us into 99.1 FM. My name is Lily. This was Cultura Beats. And this is the last song, Hold On by Bella Cole, an emerging pop artist from Toronto, bringing raw emotion and honesty into her music. Released in 2025, his track captures a feeling of holding to someone even when things are falling apart. Thank you, and I will catch you next time in Cultura Beats. Remember, we are transmitting this program every Saturday, 2 to 3 p.m. Have a good day.

If you could save a life one day, would you? 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
2: 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And he put in a coin. And he pressed three buttons.

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I'm DJ Me, and this is Productive Confusion. I'm here with you every Monday morning from 9 a.m. until 10:30 a.m., spinning an eclectic music mix. Anything and everything goes in terms of genre, but from week to week, we like to give ourselves some guidelines, some themes, a life preserver in this ocean of music. And on this week's show, we are looking ahead to September 2026 with another stage diving edition of the program. So exclusively music from artists who are performing in the Windsor, Detroit area over the month of September 2026. And we started off the show today with music from Suicidal Tendencies, a classic track from their album Freedom called Psycho Vision. And that comes to us again from Freedom all the way back in 1999. They are playing a show with the Cro-Mags at St. Andrew's Hall on Wednesday, September 2nd. You can catch them live. Lots of great punk bands coming through the area, really legendary punk bands over the month of September. I was going through today's playlist. We don't have quite enough time to get to all the music of all the shows, but we'll mention a few that we're not able to get to. Of course, September always means Labor Day, and Labor Day means the Detroit Jazz Festival. We're going to be hearing a couple selections from artists performing in Detroit, including artists from Windsor as well. We've got some electronic music on the way coming up next as well. And as I look ahead, yeah, lots of punk this month, but some great jazz as well, some electronic music, some R&B for you. So stick around. This is CJAM 99.1 FM.

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I'm DJ Me, and you're tuned in to Productive Confusion. I'm here with you every Monday from 9 a.m. until 10:30 a.m., spinning an eclectic music mix. And on the show today, we are exclusively playing music from artists performing in the Windsor, Detroit area throughout the month of September 2026. So all the music you hear on the show today, you will have the opportunity to see live throughout the month of September. And of course, as we were saying at the top of the show, September means Detroit Jazz Festival, and we heard from a couple artists who are performing on the Saturday. Of course, the festival itself runs all weekend long, Friday through Monday, and on Saturday you can catch Delvin Lamar and his organ trio at WSU, at Wayne State University. We heard a track from them called Call Your Mom. Good reminder. And the album was called I Told You So. And we also heard from Windsor's own Austin DiPietro, CJAM's own music director, from his album Live at Mackenzie Hall, a song called If I Had You. And he is playing as a part of the Borderland Ensemble at the Hart Plaza on Saturday, again, as part of the Detroit Jazz Festival. And then we switch things up on you. Also happening on Labor Day weekend on Sunday, September 6th, Matthew Deer is doing a DJ set alongside Carl Craig at the TV Lounge. And we heard an old favorite from his album, Aza Breed, a track called Deserter. And we're going to keep things moving along in this next pack of songs. We've got selections from Philip Glass, Erykah Badu, and The Alchemist, as well as Pyle. Stick around. 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

0: get back to the warning that I've received, you may take it with however many grains of salt you wish, that the brown acid that is circulating around us is not specifically too good. It's suggested that you do stay away from that. Of course, it's your own trip, so be my guest, but please be advised that there is a warning on that one, okay?
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1: 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I'm DJ Me, and this is Productive Confusion, a stage diving edition of the show. We are exclusively playing music from artists who are performing in the Windsor, Detroit area throughout the month of September 2026. Anything goes in terms of genre. We've been mixing it up here for almost 25 years. Music Friday in the morning on a Monday. In that last pack of songs, we started off with some classical music from Philip Glass, Saint-Saëns, Carnival of the Animals there from his latest release, Relaxing on the Beach. He's going to be performing alongside Shigeto at Evander on Thursday, September 10th. We followed that up with music from Erica Badu and The Alchemist. They're going to be at the Michigan Lottery Amphitheater on Friday, September 11th. We heard a brand new single from them called Witch Doctor. And then we wrapped up that pack of songs with music from Pyle. And Pyle is not performing in Windsor, but Rick McGuire, the lead singer, guitarist of Pyle, is going to be performing at the Meteor Bar. And what he does when he performs solo is he does solo renditions of Pyle songs. If you're not familiar with Pyle, they might be one of the greatest live rock and roll bands, or even just live bands of all time. They are incredibly dynamic and very, very awesome. And to have a stripped down version of that should be very, very cool. They are playing alongside Brain Rust on Saturday, September 12th. And so we are going to hear music now from Windsor's own Brain Rust, who's going to be opening up that show. And we've got more selections coming up from some pretty legendary punk bands, Bikini Kill and The Descendants. Lots of legendary punk bands playing in Detroit over the month of September. We already heard from Suicidal Tendencies, who are playing alongside the Cro-Mags. Now we're getting into Bikini Kill and The Descendants, and there's more to come too. So stick around. This is CJAM 99.1 FM.

CJAM 99.1 FM. I'm DJ Me, and this is Productive Confusion. On today's show, we are digging into artists you can see live throughout the month of September 2026. Anything and everything goes in terms of genre. But yeah, we're using the live performances as a guiding light through all of this music. And in that last pack of songs, we started off with Brain Rust. They are opening up for Rick McGuire of Pile on Saturday, September 12th at the Meteor in downtown Windsor. Followed that up with music from the legendary Bikini Kill. Tuesday, September 15th, they'll be at the Royal Oak Music Theater. We heard the classic track Rebel Girl. Followed that up with music from another legendary punk band, The Descendants. They're going to be at the Fillmore on Thursday, September 17th. And we heard a track called Good, Good Things. And then we wrapped up that pack of songs with music from Sax Squatch. If you're not familiar with Sax Squatch, it is a saxophone player dressed up as a Sasquatch, playing very fun saxophone music along with some electronic beats. We heard a rendition of the Cantina song from Star Wars that Sax Squatch did in collaboration with Tokyo Machine. And that should be a fun show. Lots more music to come. Like I said, we don't have room to play all of the artists who are performing, but more classic punk bands coming through the area. Black Flag, in their latest iteration, is going to be playing at the Token Lounge on September 19th. So put that one on your radar. In this next pack of songs, we're going to be hearing selections from Sloth Rust, Angel Dust, Elephant Stone, and Ian Fink here on CJAM 99.1 FM.

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1: 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And in that last pack of songs, we dug into a bunch of bands playing throughout the middle of the month. We started off with Sloth Rust. Always thought this band was very cool since I started following them about 12 years ago, 15 years ago when they first kind of popped on the scene. Very cool band playing at the Blind Pig on Saturday, September 19th. Also on the 19th, not that we got the chance to play them, but Black Flag in its latest iteration is going to be at the Token Lounge. Followed that up with music from Angel Dust, a track called Space Jam from their album Brand New Soul. They're going to be at St. Andrew's Hall on Tuesday, September 22nd. After that, music from Canada's Elephant Stone from their self-titled album, a track called Sally Go Round the Sun. And you can catch them at Outer Limits Lounge on Wednesday, September 23rd. And we wrapped up that pack of songs with music from Ian Fink from his Duality Detroit album, Volume 1. We heard a track called Ago Raw, and he'll be at the Dirty Dog Jazz Cafe on Friday, September 25th. And another one of these shows that I just want to put on your radar that we don't necessarily have the time to play music from, Plague Vendor opening up for Public Image Limited. Like I said, September is kind of a crazy month for like these classic legendary punk bands are all descending on Detroit throughout the month of September, from Black Flag to the Descendants to Bikini Kill and Public Image Limited. Here's a band that people will be excited about if you are a fan of punk in Ontario. The Cancer Bats are going to be at the Rose City Banquet Hall on Saturday, September 26th. They're celebrating the 20-year anniversary of their debut full-length album, Birthing the Giant. We're going to hear music from them coming up next. We're also going to be hearing from Denzel Curry. He's playing with a modern punk band that has been getting a lot of attention lately, Knocked Loose. We're going to hear from Denzel Curry, though. Also, music from Pelican, who are playing a show alongside Russian Circles in September. So lots of great music to come. Stick around. This is CJAM 99.1 FM.

Well, that just about does it for this edition of Productive Confusion. We've been digging into bands that you can hear and see live in the Windsor, Detroit area throughout the month of September 2026. And in that last pack of songs, we started off with The Cancer Bats, a song called French Immersion from their album Birthing the Giant, which is celebrating 20 years. And they're going to be at the Rose City Banquet Hall on Saturday, September 26th. We followed that up with music from Denzel Curry, a track called Dynasties and Dystopia. And Denzel Curry is going to be performing alongside Knocked Loose and Super Heaven at the Majestic Theater. They're doing an outdoor show. I'm not exactly sure if it's in the parking lot behind the building or on the street out front, but very specifically said it was an outdoor show. And then wrapping up that pack of songs, music from Pelican, an older track that we absolutely love called Sirius. It's from their album, The Fire in Our Throats Will Beckon the Thaw. They are performing alongside Russian Circles. That should be quite a instrumental post-rock night. They're going to be at the L Club on Monday, September 28th. And we are going to wrap up the show today with music from a few bands. Bog Moss, they're opening for You Do Right also on that Monday, September 28th at the Meteor Bar. We're going to hear from them. We're going to hear from Military Gun, a track called Do It Faster from their album Life Under the Gun. They're going to be at the Loving Touch on Wednesday, September 30th, which is a big night for music in Detroit. We're also going to hear music from Horse Lords, who are performing at Train to Soap that night, and Bahamas, who will be at the L Club. Thanks so much for joining me, and keep it locked here on CJAM for great programming to come all day long. Find out more at www.cjam.ca. This has been Productive Confusion with DJ Me. This episode will rerun on August 31st, next Monday. And then I'll be back into the studio on September 8th. So stick around. This is CJ 99.1 FM.

Dobre dem sim, good day to everyone. This is Radio UA and I'm Ksenia, your host. I'm your guide into Ukrainian culture for the next 90 minutes. In our show, we will have a variety of entertaining segments covering music, interesting facts about Ukraine. We will also highlight famous Ukrainians who have influenced the world, share cooking segments, and teach some Ukrainian for beginners, along with catchy phrases. Stay tuned, and I promise to inspire you to discover more about this wonderful land of art, resilience, mysticism, and freedom. Enjoy!

Good morning, my lovely friends. By the way, the tune that you have heard now, it was Kazakh March. It's very, actually, very important for Ukrainians, this tune. But for me especially, it brings me back to my childhood. We have started always our dance classes with this march, so it's kind of very sentimental, nostalgic tune. I have received some messages from our listeners that they have missed my last week's show. They asked me if I can continue it. So I had part one and part two for today about surprising facts about Ukraine. So I decided to repeat them for our listeners. Thank you for staying with us on 99.1 FM. So, the country that keeps surprising the world, part one. Everything about Ukraine. What if I told you that one country can take you from one of the deepest metro stations in the world to a magical forest railway to the birthplace of one of the most famous Christmas melodies? That country, of course, is Ukraine. And today on Radio UA, we're taking a quick journey through some of the most surprising facts about Ukraine. Facts that might even make Ukrainians say, really? I didn't know that. Let's start from my city, Kyiv, the capital. Did you know that Kyiv has one of the deepest metro stations in the world? Okay, till 2022. After this record just crash China, so of course it's China. But till 2022, the deepest metro station in the world was Arsenalna station, that sits approximately 105 meters underground. For North Americans to understand, is 346 feet down the ground. Yeah, that's deeper than you might imagine. In fact, getting from the entrance to the platform from up to down or down to up means taking two very long escalator rides. So next time you're running late for the metro in Kyiv, remember, you're not just going underground. It takes 7 minutes to get from the platform to the top. Sometimes we were making even real exercises running up when we were late for something. And yeah, you're going really underground. Also, there inside are secret governmental tunnels. But about this, we can talk some other time. Now, let's head west to the beautiful Carpathian region. Near the town of Klevan, there is a railway surrounded by trees that has become famous around the world as a tunnel of love. As trains pass through, the trees create a natural green corridor, almost like something from fairy tale. And yes, it has become a very popular place for couples, photographers, and of course, Instagrammers. By the way, in Kyiv, in my city, also has one kind of tunnel, and many people don't know about this. So, if you catch a tram, we have still trams in Kyiv, like in Toronto, and you go from Vinogradar to Pushevodytsia, from one district to another, to suburbs area, it's an amazing feeling catches you. It's in any time of the year. The ride from the city to the resort area takes you 30 minutes. And when I was younger, me and my friends, we usually could take some hot wine in a fall or a winter, or just having the cheapest wonderful tour in Kyiv. It is my heart. So there are so many lovely trips exactly around the city. So I would really recommend you, being a tourist, always go to Ukraine by public transport. You would be enchanted. But Ukraine has another fascinating connection to Europe. In the village of Dilova in Zakarpattia, you can find a monument making that 19th century Austrian geographers identified as the geographical center of Europe. So, quite literally, Ukraine has a place that has been described as a being in the heart of Europe. So, we're kind of not just Western Europe, we're the Central Europe. And now, let's enjoy our music break.

Welcome back, our dear listeners, and I would like to spoil you with the part two of fascinating facts about Ukraine. So part two. And now let's talk about something that makes a beautiful sound. Did you know that Ukraine has incredible music instruments? And if you want to know about them, I would like to tell you. So imagine a music instrument that is in several meters long, like several feet long, and it's called trembita. This traditional Ukrainian wooden horn comes from the Carpathian Mountains and can reach several meters in length. Its powerful sound could travel across the mountains and was traditionally used to communicate over the long distances. So let's call it, in ancient times, a messenger, that something is happening in one village from another side of the mountain, and then they can give a notification to another village. So like that. Pretty impressive, right? Now let's talk about Ukraine's famous black soil. We call it Chernozem, Ukraine's incredibly fertile black earth, in one of the country's great natural treasures. The rich soil has helped Ukraine become one of the world's important agricultural producers. And then there are, of course, sunflowers. During the summer, enormous sunflower fields turn the Ukrainian landscape into the sea of gold. But sunflowers aren't just an agricultural symbol anymore. For many people around the world, the sunflower has become closely associated with Ukraine itself. And here's the fact you might want to remember. For the Christmas season, you know that the famous melody from Carol of the Bells is the story begins in Ukraine. The original Ukrainian song is called Shedrik. Ukrainian composer Mykola Leontovich created the famous carol arrangement in the early 20th century, and the melody eventually traveled around the world. So when you hear those bells during the holidays or in the movie Home Alone, for example, remember that you are hearing a piece of Ukrainian musical history. And finally, I would like to share something with you more. It's coffee. If you ever been to Lviv, you know that coffee isn't simply something you drink, is the whole experience. Lviv, one of the cities from the west part of Ukraine, has a long coffee tradition, and sitting down for a coffee is deeply connected to the city's culture, architecture, and social life. So also, which kind of coffee you can find? You can find, for example, coffee beans in chocolate, in different kind of chocolate, and then you perform a coffee from it. It's something incredible. So whether you're traveling through the Carpathian Mountains, riding the Kiev metro, or passing the sunflower fields on the train, walking through the Lviv, or standing among endless fields, Ukraine has a story waiting for you, and we would like always to share it with you.

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2: 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Thank you for staying with us on 99.1 FM, Radio UA. And I would like to talk with you about the power of manifestation. Right, from actor to president, let's talk about famous Ukrainians. And for sure you know about this person. What if the life you imagine today could become the life of you actually live tomorrow? Have you ever thought about this?
3: I think, yeah, many people have read this book, A Secret, for example, that you can work with quantum thoughts, yes?
2: So, here is one of the most fascinating examples of that idea from modern Ukrainian history. Before becoming president of Ukraine, Volodymyr Zelensky was an actor, comedian, producer, and television personality. I grew up watching him since I was 5 years old. He was always on the TV. In 2015, he starred in a television series called Servant of the People. His character, who he was in the TV show, a history teacher who unexpectedly becomes the president of Ukraine. Now, here is where the story gets remarkable. A few years later, fiction became to look strangely similar to reality. Zelensky entered politics, created a political party called Servant of the People, ran for president in 2019. And he won. Okay, many people was not surprised because we even had the party of Darth Vader, you know. He wanted to become a mayor of the city. And who became Vladimir Klitschko, a former boxer and a champion of the world. So nobody was surprised when Zelensky decided to become a president. And many people actually believed in him because he was actually a very good, and he's still a very good businessman. The same as the previous president, but people really knew much more things about him. So the actor who had played a president on television had now became the real president of Ukraine. So was this a power of manifestation, do you think? At some point, of course, we cannot scientifically say that imagining something makes it happen, but manifestation can be understood in another way, as the power of having a clear vision of the future and then taking real steps toward it. Zelensky had already spent years communicating with millions of people. He had built a public identity, developed confidence in front of cameras, and explored political ideas through the comedy and television. Perhaps the most interesting lesson isn't that he simply thought himself into the presidency, is that the imagination came first and the action followed. And that gives us something to think about. Sometimes before the world sees our future, we have to see it ourselves. Have a wonderful day, and let's continue with Ukrainian vibes through our music. Mami treba spoki, mami treba dzen. This song is about that mama needs her some rest.

0: Soft.
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1: Hello everyone, and my name is Ksenia, who I forgot. So I'm Ksenia Semenova, and I'm your host on Radio UA. And today I would like to tell you about one of the most beloved Ukrainian breakfast dishes, syrniki. I have a grandmom. Unfortunately, she has dementia and she doesn't remember, but her syrniki are the best syrniki. And for me, when I'm trying, they will never be the same as my grandma did. So let's talk about syrniki. Syrniki are soft golden cheese pancakes made from farmer's cheese, known in Ukraine as tvorog, or we just call it syr. This is why it's syrniki. They are simple to make, delicious, and enjoyed by people of all ages. Many Ukrainians have childhood memories of waking up to the smell of freshly cooked syrniki prepared by their parents or grandparents, for example, like me too. To make syrniki, you need just a few basic ingredients. About 5 grams is half. No, it's 1 pound of farmer's cheese, 1 egg, 2 tablespoons of sugar, a pinch of salt, and about 4 tablespoons of flour. Some people add also vanilla, raisins, or lemon zest, or for extra flavor. The first step is to place the cheese in a bowl and mash it until it becomes smooth. Then add the egg, sugar, and salt and mix everything together. Next, add the flour and stir until it's soft and then the dough can form. The dough should be easy to shape but not too dry. Once the mixture is ready, lightly flour your hands and form small round patties, about like size of palm of your hand. Coat them lightly with flour so they develop a beautiful golden crust while they are cooking, while we are frying them. Heat a frying pan over medium heat and add a little oil or butter. Place syrniki on the pan and cook them for about 3 to 4 minutes on each side until they become golden brown and slightly crispy on the outside. Oh my gosh, my mouth is watering. The inside should remain soft and creamy. Traditionally, syrniki are served warm, but cold from the fridge, it's also good. And we also serve them with sour cream. We can do honey, also jam, maybe some fresh berries or fruit, everything that you like. But sour cream is the most important. Every family has its own favorite way to enjoy them. What makes syrniki special is that they are not just food, they are part of Ukrainian culture and family traditions. They bring people together around the table and remind many Ukrainians of home. If you ever have the chance to try syrniki, I highly recommend it. So call all your Ukrainian friends and ask if they know how to do them. They are simple, comforting, and absolutely delicious. Thank you for listening us, and I hope you will try making syrniki yourself one day.

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Hello everyone, and we have a couple minutes for Ukrainian lesson. So let's repeat some words and phrases. Let's begin with привіт. It means hello. 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Good morning. 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Good morning. 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Good afternoon. So soon we will say everybody, добрий день. Good afternoon. Як справи? How are you? Як справи? How are you? And we will answer, добре, дякую. Good, thank you. Добре, it's good. Thank you, дякую. So, thank you will be дякую. And what we'll also answer, будь ласка. You're welcome. Please, you're welcome. And one more word for today, it's вибачте. Excuse me. Вибачте. Let's repeat. Привіт. Hello. Доброго ранку. Good morning. Добрий день. Good afternoon. Як справи? How are you? Добре. Дякую. Good. Thank you. Будь ласка. Please. You're welcome. Дякую. Thank you. And I have something more for you. Слава Україні! Героям слава! Thank you for listening us.

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2: So let me set the scene. It's 2 in the afternoon and 34 degrees. The Queensland harsh...
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6: I've never done a phone call interview before. I've only done it in person, so it's kind of new for me.
7: No, you're good.
5: This is Liberty for CJAM 99.1 FM, and I'm here today with indie band Anyone Awake. Thank you so much for joining me, guys.
7: Thank you. Thank you for having us.
5: How have you been recently? It's a 40-day tour. How have you been feeling about that? Has everything been going as smooth as you imagined?
7: Honestly, yeah, I think everything's been going a lot better than we had expected initially. Like, we came from Idaho, we expected things to be, like, barely getting by, but to be honest, I feel like all of us are kind of thriving. Obviously, there's, like, some struggles and everything, but
5: yeah.
7: Other than that, like, it hasn't been enough to slow us down.
5: Oh, that's great. So you mentioned that you are from rural Idaho. Admittedly, I haven't been down there before. I'm not too familiar with the music scene. Did it, or if there is a music scene, did it influence you a lot as a band coming from an area like that?
7: Yeah, in Idaho, the music scene is great. Boise has Treefort Music Fest, which has treated us so well.
5: Mm.
7: The scene out there is incredible. Our local scene is very DIY, too. There's not a lot, like, venues rotate around a lot. They open and close pretty often. So most of the time there's not very many places to play or anything like that. And so, I don't know. I feel like it kind of forces the community to really work a little harder together.
5: So do you go back to a lot of the same places a lot? I imagine they're quite familiar with you, but it must be nice to go to a familiar space as a band.
7: Yeah. It's interesting for sure.
5: So for any listeners who aren't familiar out there, who are Anyone Awake? Can you share a rundown of the band?
7: Yeah, we're essentially just four kids from Idaho. Sam and I are both 19, and then Joe and Seth are both 23 and 24. And we, I don't know, just like some kids in school decided to jump in a band together and hop in the van and go for a big tour together to see what the heck happens with our music. We really enjoy making tunes together. We have a lot of fun, and I don't know, I guess that's kind of the rundown.
5: That was actually one of my questions. You got ahead of me there. So how did you all come together at the start? If there was like a minimal music scene, what drew you to become a band?
7: It was honestly, a lot of it was just kind of, I don't know, written out on the wall. We obviously, like Anyone Awake has had members here and there switched out since its conception. Sam and I were co-founders, and since then we've kind of just gone through members, figured out things as we go, and then it was like specifically like Seth. I at my senior project, his band Lucius Valentine was playing, and that was the first time I'd met him. And then Joe had actually opened for Anyone Awake a long time before he was ever in the band, and that was like the first time we met him. I don't even remember it, but he was talking about it, and it just kind of naturally happened. Like we kept happening across each other's paths until eventually we're like, this guy's a great guitarist, let's get him in the band. And now we're in Boston, Massachusetts today, which is the furthest we've ever been from home.
5: Oh, that's so cool. So it's kind of meant to be, this final lineup.
7: Yeah, it's kind of like, I don't know, like I don't want to say trial and error, because I feel like it's never been an error necessarily. Just more of like more, I don't know, just like foundation on who we are today, if that makes sense, until we finally found like where the pieces really fit the best.
5: So do you think swapping out members like you did, was that a strength to the band with all different influences, or did it kind of make you wobble a bit in the start?
7: It almost both. Like I think it really solidified like kind of what we like and what we don't like, and it really taught us a lot about like especially even how to treat band members and how to ensure that there's a good relationship amongst all four people in the band. And then I don't know, it was interesting too, because it felt like, you know, like a good band would have just like the ability to do that, but I think everyone has to learn.
5: So for those out there who don't know, you are currently on a 40-day self-booked tour, and I think that's a massive task to take on for a band of any size. Has it been what you've imagined, or have there been any spanners in the works along the way?
7: It's a little bit of both too. I think that one's also like I imagined it to go a lot worse, to be honest. Like I was like, we're gonna donate some money to our cause from our personal bank account. But we've been breaking even, at least, if not making some enough to kind of put money aside for the future, which has been incredible. And then at the same time, you know, like there's stresses we still have about money. There's still things we're worried about and hoping that we don't put ourselves in a hole, and we're a little more than halfway through it, and so we still have a good couple weeks to find out.
5: And on top of the whole quitting your jobs, getting a van, moving across the country, you are doing this tour in a tour van.
7: Yeah. It's all in a. We have a trailer behind a big Chevy Express.
5: How has it been all packed in that small space? Because I think I just get cabin fever being packed in with a couple of my friends for over a month.
7: To be honest, it hasn't been too bad. We're touring with the Stone Popes. And so there's a grand total of 8 of us in a, I think it's a 12-passenger van. So we have some extra seats for, like, our belongings and everything, and also for extra space between us. But the conversations never run dry because we have, I guess, 8 different perspectives at all times. So it's never like we can't pick one person to pick on.
5: But as tightly packed as it is, can you imagine doing a tour in any other way?
7: honestly, no. I think you could get a bigger bus, but if you get a bigger bus, that just means you'd add more people to the crew.
6: Mm.
7: And so I think it would just proportionally pack itself tight every time.
6: So you seem to quite enjoy touring. So is this what success as a band looks like for you? I think recently, for a lot of bands out there, the goalposts have kind of shifted. Like, some are aiming for social media success, like sharing the music through viral song clips or maybe sort of memes going on. And others can be more centered on the more classic live performance. Where would you put yourselves between these sort of two categories?
7: I think the biggest thing, it's interesting because I think we definitely yearn for more of that, like, connection you get live. I think the problem with, like, social media and stuff is it is, like, kind of a constant lottery. And one thing I think we've really learned is, like, when you get people in the door and you're able to put the show together in front of somebody's face, it's so much easier to, like, build that personal connection with somebody, and especially, like, you can talk to them afterwards, and you're there and you make new friends and you learn people's names in person rather than just reading comments on a screen or counting the likes. I just think, like, I don't know, viral song clips, they work. I just feel like it's more of the loyal fan base that I think we appreciate, and that community that we can build behind it.
6: There's been a lot of controversy recently about people struggling to get to concerts because of the prices. Do you think any of your performances have been hit by that, or have the crowds still be coming in to see you?
7: Oh, yeah. To be honest, I think, like, there's a few shows. I think, like, the show tonight is, like, $20 a ticket.
6: Mm.
7: Like, I don't know. Some of the shows have been, like, $10 to $15. But the $20 range is, like, that's kind of, like, bigger for us, and I guess that's, like, to be expected in bigger cities. But I do think that it's harder. Like, Texas, we had some people complaining about prices, and it's like, I wish that we could make them cheaper, but not really up to us, which is hard. But besides a couple of the cities, I think everything has been really great. I think a lot of people have put a priority on one-to-one connection, especially in the age of, like, AI and social media. I think people are slowly, if not already, really going towards a human-based in-person connection.
6: You mentioned back there about some financial struggles as artists. Like, I think I heard that you quit your jobs to go on this trip. And artists aren't really being paid as much as I think they deserve recently. I think Spotify has a really low payment rate for musicians per streams?
7: Oh, yeah. Yeah. It's been really, really kind of scary to watch, because it's like, you know, like, how many numbers do I need to put in Spotify before I can start making the money back?
6: Mm-hmm.
7: You know, like, you pay, like, $3,000 to record the album, which is already cheap as it is, but then, you know, we've made that money back, but how much more did we spend in marketing and then everything else behind all of it? And so it just kind of, like, compounds, and it's been interesting to try to see how it works.
6: So heading back to music then, since Come Together back in 2022, you have had a bunch of singles and EPs released. Most recently, I really enjoyed Adelaide, the live one that came out recently. I really like songs with stories, and it's a song that I feel has that running through it clearly between the narrator and Adelaide. And then, of course, that was the Bushland Peck album a couple of years ago. So you've been running for a few years now. I was wondering what keeps bringing you back together as a band to make more music and develop your music?
7: I think a lot of it is the small town life that we live. You know, I feel like what's so funny is it's like we were just in New York yesterday, and there's a lot going on and constant stories. And I feel like it's the way stories are more, in some ways, rare out in a rural town. It's like you can't find much of a, I don't know, like, anything, like, crazy to talk about the same way. And I think that makes it more meaningful and more appreciated. And so I think, like, being able to tell those stories back home with each other, and each of us having an experience that's different from the other, and coming together and, like, talking about, like, this is what, you know, is happening in our dating life or whatever else, and then being able to kind of, like, put that into a song. I feel like it captures emotion a little stronger than, I don't know, like, I feel like it's a lot more, I don't know, personal.
5: I mean, have you run into any other rural Idaho bands who have managed to make this jump like you have? Or have they sort of been stuck in the area, still working towards it?
7: I think we are the first to, in at least rural Idaho. I know there's Built to Spill out in Idaho, and there's a few Boise bands that have gone on tours. I wish I knew. I don't know. As far as I'm aware, we don't have any footsteps to follow in. And so, I don't know. It's been an interesting journey to, like, play all these venues and wonder. I'm like, I wonder if there's, like, ever been a band from Idaho Falls or even this side of the state or in the state at all, even just our size, that has played in Nashville or Florida before. And so, to be honest, yeah, I think most of the bands have played, like, in just that regional area and not across the entire country.
5: So developing outside of Idaho then, do you think you've settled into a familiar creative process with your music? Or as a four-member band, are you still a little all over the place?
7: I think that one's also, yeah, we've tried a lot of different things with, like, songwriting processes and things. I don't feel like when it comes to actually songwriting that there's, like, one tried and true way. I think it's just whatever feels right in the moment is what captures the right thing for each song. And so, like there's, like, I don't know, some songs you want to record them live because it captures the different emotion, and some songs you want a studio clean polish because it's more fun. And so it just kind of depends. And I don't know, you can have a whole album that's mixed or one or the other, and in the end there's no right way or wrong way. And I feel like that's another thing about Anyone Awake is, like, we're so DIY, like, we wouldn't be able to, like, represent ourselves correctly if we did it any specific way.
5: I think there's such an appeal to these young indie bands staying together and doing these massive trips, all based off, like, their passion for music. It's a real charm to it. I think you don't get in those sort of industry plant bands, which can be out there. Their music can still be enjoyable, but that true charm, I think, comes out in bands like yours.
7: Right, yeah. And I think that's another thing, like, being from Idaho and not having any place to follow is, like, we talked about this too, like, when there's a struggle, you know, you kind of force yourself to fill that space and to make it work. And I think that was kind of, like, why this tour has been probably what we needed, is because it has forced us to learn how to make it work. And that'll only continue to grow as we go. And so if we, you know, stack more things and we learn more things, we give ourselves more opportunities to become a better band, better musicians, and make more connections, which will, in the end, you know, you stack that on top of each other so many times, you'll have a real community behind it.
5: And it becomes really individual as well.
7: Yes, yeah, exactly.
5: So as well as influences like location, like Idaho, listening back through your music, I found, like, a massive Strokes influence coming through in the sound of your band. And, of course, they're massive in the industry, influencing other people. I think the Arctic Monkeys cite them quite a lot as inspiration, and also for the Latina Party band. But outside of the Strokes, are there any other strong musical influences that you think have had a real standout effect on your work?
7: Yeah, I think, so each of the four of us, I feel like we all have very individual tastes. Like, where there's some overlap in everything. But there's really, like I don't know, just different inspirations on each person's part. Like, our drummer Seth really likes, like, Blink-182, and pop punk, and that's where he learned how to play drums. And so that shines through a lot in the drum area of our music. But then, like, our lead guitarist, Joe, really likes R&B a lot. And there's, like, some McGee, Dijon stuff that he and I both really like. And so the guitar section can kind of shine through with some of that. And then I really like the Backseat Lovers, which is, like, my personal touch on all of it. And then, I don't know, it just kind of, each thing just has its own push, if that makes sense. It's not like a, we all are like, we need to be just like this band. It's all like, we need to be
6: ourselves.
7: What we like.
6: Yeah.
7: And yeah, just let each percentage of it kind of fill in.
6: So you mentioned the Backseat Lovers there, and I'm not familiar with them. What sort of genre do they produce?
7: They're indie rock, pretty similar to a lot of our stuff. They're from Salt Lake City, Utah.
6: Yeah.
7: They honestly, like, for a lot of the DIY scene the past, like, 5 or 6 years, they have influenced so many other indie bands to create music in such a cool way. And it's been just very cool to, like, to watch. They started in, like, 2018, 2017, something like that.
6: Mm.
7: And then in 2020 blew up. And ever since, they've kind of, like, they've kind of become the kings of the whole music scene, especially out in Utah. And so it's been interesting to watch, like, the shift that has made on indie music. They're just very cool, very fun live.
6: So as well as me discovering new music there, has there been any new music that you've discovered? I imagine you're pretty packed during these tour dates. But have there been any, like, standout artists that you run into along the way?
7: This one has been, like, all this year I've been really obsessed with McGee. He's from New Jersey, which is, I don't know, like, re-sparked some of my, like, I've got to, like, see it all because we just passed through there.
6: Mm.
7: And so he has inspired me personally, just because, I don't know, I think it's a lot the writing style and his authenticity. I really look up to that, and I think, like, as a musician, it aligns a lot with the values I have. And then on top of that, his songs are fun to sing along to. So,
6: so as well as those new artists, are you kind of, like, really loyal to any old stuff? Because I try to discover new music as much as I can. I've got a radio show here, so I like to put out those new artists. But I feel like my heart still clings to those ones I was listening to when I was younger. Like, no matter how much new music I listen to, I can never shake the urge to put on, like, The Rise and Fall of Ziggy Stardust or Night of the Opera by Queen.
7: Yeah. No, absolutely, yeah. I think that's, like, another big thing is, like, kind of the roots of why we started playing music was those old things. And I completely agree. I feel like it's one of those things, like, you can't take it out of you.
6: Mm. It's too integral.
7: And, like, yeah, like, new inspirations will always, like, push you a different direction, but it will never, like, change your route.
6: So heading back to the tour then, a pretty massive task to take on. Do you have any advice to artists out there that are looking to embark on a similar tour or make that jump? Like, are there any do's and don'ts you would maybe highlight for someone?
7: I think it's a very necessary step in every artist's path. It's like the rite of passage. It's like one day you just kind of have to close your eyes and start going. I think that's been the biggest thing is, like, you could fail miserably, but

0: We've rolled into Boston for the first time today. I think Joe has been here before a long time ago when he was a kid. But I think that's it. Like, a lot of this is, like, you know, the stuff we've learned about in the history books and everything. And now we're just, like, playing concerts here.
1: That's incredible. So it's a mix of discovering the cities for the first time and also putting yourselves really out there with performances too.
0: Yeah, trying to conquer them.
1: So what attracted you to these places to play?
0: I think a lot of it was the listenership that we have. We've kind of looked at our demographics and stuff, and most of these cities we have fans in. And some of them were too far apart to just, like, drive one place to the next, so we had to add another show in between. Which some of those, like, shows that we didn't have fans in before have now, like, added a lot. I think we've gained I don't know, every day I check, it goes up. But our monthly listeners have gone up, like, 12,000, which has been insane. And I think, like, a lot of that has to do with just some of these cities that just hadn't discovered us until we went on this tour.
1: So this tour that you're heading on, it's currently called I Meant What I Said Tour, which is a fantastic name for it, by the way. And it does end right at the start of September in Salt Lake City, I think. So
0: yeah.
1: When we reach there, after a couple months on the road, what is next for you besides a well-deserved rest?
0: I think we want to make our sophomore album. While we've been on the road, we've worked on a few songs. We want to put Adelaide on there, and I'd want anyone. We've got some concepts going for it that have been super interesting, and the never-ending writing has been super fun, especially because obviously every day you experience something new, and there's more emotions and more stories to talk about. So as we've gone, like, some of the songs we've had written, we've scrapped or swapped out or something else, and it's just been very interesting to watch it shape while we're on this tour.
1: Do you think you'll head back to the stage at some point, or will you keep to the writing for now?
0: Oh yeah, we definitely want to keep our shows alive. I think this tour has proven something to us, like, if we can get in front of people, we can kind of change some hearts a little bit, and I think that's something, like, we want to be able to continue to do for as long as possible. I definitely release this album probably in the winter, and then hit spring when the roads are safe again, we'll probably go out on another big tour and continue to do that until we've really, I don't know, hit it, I guess.
1: There is a fantastic way to engage with your audience and just be more than a face on an album cover. One thing before you head off, because I have been itching to ask, I'm sure you've been asked like 1,000 times, but what is the story with Toby? I'm sorry, I saw him on your Spotify, and there are some things that you just can't unsee.
0: Yeah. So our lead guitarist at the time, Ryland Sager, we were at the Rugs Unplugged, getting ready for the interview, which was under the cover, which is it, that's on YouTube too. But as we were setting up and getting lighting and everything, we were just talking, and he mentioned that he had an extra toe, and we thought he was completely joking. We were like, no, you don't. Like, whatever, bro.
1: You think you
0: know
1: someone.
0: And he was like dead serious. And so he started taking his shoes and sock off, and there it was, this extra toe that he has. And we're like, what the heck? Like, this is crazy. And so a couple months later or so, or it might have been just like a few weeks later, I can't remember anymore. He was like, I just asked him for a picture of it with the smiley face. And he was like, his name is Toby. And I was like, okay, this is awesome. And so I made a reel. I'm like, if we see you followed us from this, I'll send you a picture of our lead guitarist's extra toe. And it was just like really silly, really, I don't know, just like goofing around. And it actually like worked really well. It got us like 30,000 followers. And so, yeah, it was like kind of the inside joke for a long time.
1: Oh, that's brilliant. Oh, thank you so much for sharing that. And thank you so much for joining me today. Best of luck from

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1: Yeah, thank you so much.
0: Thank you. Have a good one.
1: Yeah, you too.
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0: So let me set the scene. It's 2 in the afternoon and 34 degrees. The Queensland harsh...
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7: Today we are interviewing Vlad, the singer and guitarist from Toronto punk band Wasting Time, known for their melodic pop-punk sound captivating audiences. Hi, Vlad. How are you today?
8: Good. How are you, Tegan?
7: I'm good. So I'm just going to ask some questions. There's no pressure. Just answer however you want. You know, it's laid back. First, I'd like to speak about some songs in particular. I'm really into your new single, Ripped Blue Jeans, and I perceived it to be about a rough relationship or breakup of some sort. And you write the lyrics for majority of the songs. Do you write from experience, or do you more so try to tell a story or paint a picture through your lyrics?
8: Yeah, so you kind of nailed the hammer on the head there, or the hammer on the nail. So that is about a breakup. I was dating someone while we were on tour, and... you know, just kind of didn't work out, parted ways, and just kind of felt like you outgrown your favorite pair of jeans. And I kind of used that as symbolism, and that kind of how that came about from real life experience. Still friends with her to this day, but that's what it's about.
7: That's good. I feel like it would probably be rough being in a relationship while on tour, because it's like, you're handling so much all at once, you know?
8: Yeah, it can be, especially if in the early stages of a relationship, because you haven't really built a foundation. Sometimes people kind of assume things, and it's hard to be as, I guess the word I'm looking for is communicative. So, you're on tour, and you're going from city to city and place to place, and you're staying up late. You're not always at with your phone, so that can cause some problems. But it is kind of what it is, right? That's the lifestyle.
7: Your song Runaways off your 2022 album, Once More Without Feeling, has a really interesting guitar work and had themes of belonging and admirance almost. When producing this song, was there a specific feeling or a story you were trying to put out to the audience?
8: Yeah, so that song was about someone kind of outrunning their past, and the idea behind it was kind of to create emotion and tension to simulate what the lyrics were kind of combining with that. So that was the purpose of that, and I hope it came across, and it sounds like it did.
7: I feel like when I listen to a lot of songs, and this one in particular, I kind of have a story or like a little video reel playing in my head, and I feel like that one really did, I guess, ignite something for me. I think that was pretty good. And then also, is relating to your audience something you find important, like building a stronger connection through shared experiences like that song? Because I feel like a lot of people could relate to it.
8: Yeah, we try to writing a song or creating a video, not to fall into the trend, but just to do what kind of feels right for us. And if people like it, then that's great. But if you kind of pander, then you're almost trying to like be like me. And sometimes it pans out, sometimes it doesn't. But you try and kind of stay true to what you're thinking instead of what you want people to hear.
7: I'd like to speak a little bit about your sound. So, musically, is there a certain direction you're planning on going in as a group? Like, I'm speaking generally. So, like, style, sound, goals, etc., maybe even experiencing.
8: Yeah, so you know, we grew up in the 90s, so we're, you know, big fans of pop punk bands. Like, you know, Green Day was a big one for us, Blink-182. And then later on got into stuff like Alkaline Trio, MXPX, NoFX, No Use for a Name, all those bands have played a key role in our sound, or at least I feel like it. And moving forward, we're trying to experiment a little bit on this album and, you know, not be boxed in and trying some new stuff. And Bill just joined the band in October, and he's in a band called My Pal Bill, and he's or Your Pal Bill, sorry. And very, very creative guy, and just kind of let him do his thing. So it'll be very interesting to see how the reception is for the new record. And we've been working with Matt Gauthier, and he's been helping a lot on this new album. And so we're not kind of, we're coloring outside lines and doing things that we wouldn't normally do. And yeah, it kind of evolved our sound, using a lot of more textural stuff, like more pedals, more sound effects, stuff like that, and seeing how far we can take this.
7: Do you think working with all these other artists and these new, like, producers and all this stuff is helping you change your sound even just a little bit, or, like, I guess, influence you?
8: Yeah, because, you know, you only have so many things in your toolbox, and there's things that you're good at and things that you kind of use as a crutch or fall back on. And then sometimes people kind of, when you work with someone new, they're like, well, instead of doing this, why don't you do this? And regularly you're like, oh, well, I really wouldn't do this. This is not something I would typically do. But that's a good thing. And then I think that's how you kind of evolve. And then that becomes part of your skill set. And then, you know, the more people you work with, you try and take the stuff that you like or the stuff that complements your sound. And it creates something new, because you don't want to keep rewriting the same songs, the same records. You want to have the baseline of what you're good at, but with new elements to it.
7: I also feel like working and learning from experience probably does help, no?
8: Yeah. And, you know, when you have someone like Matt and Bill, who are such strong musicians, it really captivates a different energy, or creates a different energy. Even something like playing something half time into double time would make like a big, big difference in the song section. And a 3-minute song can start feeling like a 1-minute song because you've had all these different tempo changes. Just a different dynamic, you know? So it's been very interesting to kind of let go of the wheel and have more help along the way.
7: You mentioned a little bit ago that some of your influences were Green Day, Blink-182, NoFX, all those guys. But I also did see, I did some research, and I saw online that you guys like, I don't know if you said them, No Use for a Name, but I saw you also like them. And how did they impact you, and did they encourage you to pursue music? And was this something you always wanted to do?
8: Yeah, so, I mean, those bands, like the Green Day, the Blink-182s, you know, the Offspring, those were the building blocks of what you were kind of like, what we kind of listened to as kids growing up. We kind of got, you know, more involved in music later on in the 90s, early 2000s. Those other bands kind of came to play. They changed, you know, lyrical structure, they changed the song structure, they changed how you use octaves, a lot of different things. Yeah, it kind of like molded, you know, from one aspect to another. And yeah, it's like using octaves, for instance, have been a big trick for us, or a big staple for us, and it really brings everything together.
7: I also think what you listen to when you're growing up and when you're young and very easily influenced, it kind of sticks and does impact you throughout your entire life. And I feel like it's the monumental years that kind of shape you into who you are and what you like and what you're into and all that kind of stuff.
8: Oh, for sure. Definitely agree with that. You know, when I first started playing guitar and I learned some Green Day songs and some Blink-182 songs, I thought guitar was this giant thing that you had to master. And then when I learned about power chords, and you can write song, you know, with 2-3 chords, you could write a song. that was very eye-opening, and there was a big difference between being a songwriter and a musician, you know, learning from bands like that, that, you know, you can be melodic and create something almost out of nothing. But then, you know, you want to not stay in that wheelhouse and want to elevate and go to the next step. So, yeah, it was very eye-opening, and, you know, to this very day, I could put on a record like Smash or Dookie, and it just takes me back to those times, and then, you know, listening to stuff like From Here to the Infirmary, or like Exile and Oblivion by Strung Out. Like, that's like a completely different time period, and where I was, like, seeing sonically.
7: Okay, this is a little bit off topic and a little bit still ties into what you were saying. The name of the band is Wasting Time, but
8: yeah. Was
7: this a nod to Blink-182's song Wasting Time, or was that just a silly coincidence?
8: So it's funny you ask me that. You're not the first person to ask me that. I wish that was the reason, but no, it was actually when I was in grade school, I was a bit of a troublemaker, and I had this teacher who used to always send me out in the hallway and say, she would always tell me to stop wasting everyone's time. And I thought that was kind of a cool nod, and I used that as the name. But, yeah, it's kind of, you know, it's got the similarity of the Blink-182 song. But, no, it's from my teacher who used to tell me to stop wasting people's time.
7: Regardless, I still think that's neat. I like that story, too, because I feel like a lot of artists who do start out and do work with music weren't, like, I guess, the most committed, in a sense, to school, and they wanted to just go do what they wanted musically and with their artistry and all that kind of stuff. It bleeds into the future, you know?
8: Yeah. I thank her. She was a very nice teacher, a very nice lady, you know? I was probably a handful to deal with, so I don't blame her for anything. It's probably, you know, one of those things where you had to, I don't know, find your calling or find what you're interested in, and I just wasn't really interested in social studies, so I was probably very obnoxious and annoying, so she sent me away.
7: I get that. It's fine, you know. So I was also going to ask you if you guys were interested in playing in any local festivals, and I was going to actually ask about Pooza Fest in particular. But then I already saw that you guys had played there back in 2022. And is that something you'd be interested in doing again?
8: At Pooza?
7: Yes.
8: Yeah, we would love to do that again. We got a chance to play at Rock La Cause last year, and that was really fun. Yeah, we'd love to play Pooza again. You know, any single time you get to be around your peers and bands you've looked up to is, like, always a great time.
7: Also, like, probably being around like-minded people and enjoying everything. It's like, it's a little community that you can find. It's like a pocket, you know? Everyone falls into their pocket and they meet new people, they meet old friends, influences. It's a great place to be.
8: Yeah, have you been to Pooza Fest before?
7: No, but I really would like to go. I checked it out this year.
8: Yeah, all right. Definitely a fun one. Rock La Cause is really fun too. Music for Cancer is a good one too. So if you have a chance to go to any of those, make your way down.
7: Also, they're local, right? So I think it's good to support the local shows and local festivals because the bigger ones don't hit the same.
8: Yeah, for sure. And are you like near Toronto or?
7: I used to live in Toronto, but now I live in Windsor, so.
8: Oh, okay.
7: Also, would like to ask, is there any song you really like to play live and why?
8: There's a new song that we just, on the record, called In Due Time. Wrote that one right after we came from Japan, from our first tour. And it just kind of came out, like, there was no writing block. It just kind of came out very, very quickly. And it's got a lot of cool different elements. So we've played it a couple of times live, and it's gotten really good reaction. So I would say that's my favorite one to play right now, that we've kind of gone through in our set. But when we do the record release party, it'll be interesting to see. And we're almost done the record. Like, we're in the final stages of it, but we wrote one more song, so we're probably going to add that one on there as well.
7: Like you were saying about that one song, I think I've heard it, and it was, like, kind of authentic, and it felt very real, I'd say. compared to many other watered-down songs in the industry and all that. Also, I would like to comment, you said that you wrote it in Japan, I believe, that's what you said?
8: We wrote it after we came back from kind of like a bittersweet, because we got back. The tour was close to 2 weeks, and it flew by, and I mean, the first line that came out of my mouth was, I can't believe that this is the end. Goodbye for now. Farewell, Japan. Like, it just kind of came out very organically, and then it was very easy to write around it.
7: I wanted to ask, like, why Japan? There were so many other countries. Why did you go to Japan, and why did you like it so much compared to, I don't know, some of the other ones you've gone to?
8: I mean, there's a lot of places that we've gone to that have been super cool. Japan was just always on my bucket list, and everyone was so nice, and everyone was so receptive. Completely different kind of culture. I've always been a big fan of the UFC and pride fighting growing up when I was a kid. And it was always so interesting to see the different dynamics between the American crowds and the Japanese crowds. It was very interesting to experience that live on how, you know, Japanese people are, you know, live at a show and, you know, just how friendly they are and how much they love music. Just it's a completely different world out there, and they're super nice and love being there. We've been there twice, and can't wait to go back there.
7: Is playing in Japan a different vibe? Are the people, like, more passionate in the atmosphere? I probably feel like it would probably be different compared to, like, a local Toronto punk bar.
8: Yeah, so everyone there sticks around for every band. They're very respectful in that aspect. Not to say that that's not the case here in Canada, but sometimes when you're at local shows here, we're a little bit, I feel like we're a little bit spoiled. There's something to do every day of the week downtown Toronto. So sometimes people are not as, maybe they're not, they don't, you know, they're a little spoiled, I guess you would say. And there in Japan, everyone is like there to see music, and the shows are done at a different time. They don't go super late. And there's like a meeting before the show, and everyone introduces themselves, and then at the end of the show, you guys all have a shot together for a show well done. And yeah, it's just kind of like a ritual. So it's really, really cool.
7: I did not know that. That's really interesting. Like you were saying, that in Toronto, you can just go out and there's something every day of the week. I feel like that's probably why people like, oh, this person's playing at this bar, this person's playing here, this person's playing here. If you're downtown, you can probably just go wherever. I know it can be relatively far, but still, you can just pop back and forth if you're up to it. But in Japan,
8: yeah, for sure,
7: they're like, we're going here to see this, and we're staying the entire time, and they enjoy themselves, I bet, right?
8: Yeah, yeah, exactly. And they're all just, I feel like everyone there is just a fan of music. I feel like sometimes here in Toronto, people just go out there to see, like, their friend's band. And, you know, they're not really there to see music. They're just there to show up and, you know, support their friend. And then, you know, sometimes the shows run late. People have work the next day, so a lot of times they'll leave. Where in, like, Japan, the shows start sometimes at 2 in the afternoon and they're done by, you know, 6. And then you have plenty of time to do whatever. I mean, not to say that that's usually the best, but it's just kind of like a different dynamic. And, yeah, it's just different.
7: Different good, though. It sounds different good, because I did not know that they'd be starting around 2 p.m. You said that's wild to me. I don't think. That's really wild. Sorry. Can't wrap my head around that.
8: And then sometimes they have, like here you'll have like a show and it's like 4 bands on a bill. There sometimes you'll play a show and there's like 8 bands on a bill.
7: I feel like that's still pretty good. Like, I feel like, yeah, I'd enjoy that.
8: Yeah, it's pretty cool in that aspect of the, like, and it's not like one, like a lot of the times the bands here are all kind of in the same genre. Sometimes you go there and you'll have like a funk band with a punk band, or like a death metal band with like a jazz band. And, you know, you're getting a little bit of everything.
7: Well, it's diverse, you know? I feel like that's also really good to experience new music and experience, like, different ways people enjoy music, different kinds, and I don't know, just new stuff. It's always good to find new stuff, I feel. Okay, so I'd want to ask, what's the funniest tour story or experience or anything that's happened that you've gone?
8: Okay, there's a couple of ones, a couple of different ones, but I'll tell you this one. So we were in London, Ontario, and we were supposed to play a full band show, and I believe our drummer had broken his foot. This was a while back. One of our drummers broke his foot, so we had to do it as an acoustic show, and we were in London, Ontario, downtown. And so it was just me and my bass player who ended up going. And while we're there, there's a decent crowd. And we look in the crowd, and there's this one guy who's, like, making deep eye contact with me, and he keeps shoving his entire fist in his mouth. And, like, I could not get through a song without laughing because this guy was just shoving his entire hand in his mouth and, like, fitting it in. It wasn't like, you know, just a couple of knuckles, like his whole fist. I don't know how he was able to do this, but he kept shoving his whole fist in his mouth, and I kept laughing and looking over my bass player. So that was a pretty funny one.
7: That's odd, but, you know, I bet he was having a great time if he was doing that. He was probably, yeah, he was enjoying himself, I bet.
8: It's quite the party trick.
7: Mm-hmm. Try to make the person on stage break. That's my favorite thing to do. Like, ugh.
8: Yeah. He was successful.
7: Okay, also, I haven't seen you collab with any other bands or artists, but are there any bands you'd hope to collaborate with in the future? For example, like, maybe adding an additional voice to your songs or a feature with a different instrument?
8: With some of the new stuff that we're doing, and Bill joining the band, we've been kind of trading off a couple of parts. But in the future, I mean, any of the bands that we've mentioned would be fantastic if that was ever a possibility to cross over with. Or any bands that are local, who are open to the idea. It just has to kind of make sense, you know? So, yeah, that would always be really, really cool and, you know, creates a different kind of atmosphere and see what we can come up with.
7: Yeah. I feel like a lot of songs, they don't do this, but when I do see it happen, it'll be like a normal song by a band, and then they'll have, like, a feature of, like, a woman or a girl singing on the track, and it, like, goes against the male voice, and it's amazing. And
8: yep.
7: I want to see more bands do that, so.
8: So we actually have a song like that. My friend Audrey Lynn, it's called Told You So. If you have a chance, check it out. And it's like a throwback to a 50s song.
7: Okay.
8: I just finished watching Back to the Future, and I wrote something kind of close to Earth Angel. And I thought it would need a female voice, and she ended up jumping on the track, and we recorded it, and exactly what you said. It was a kind of back-and-forth callback kind of dynamic, and it worked out really, really well. It's on our record, Hurry Up and Wait. So, yeah, if you have a chance, check it out. It's an interesting song.
7: Okay, so I know you mentioned this briefly throughout the interview at little points and little times, but new music, you said. So you said you have like a new album you're working on. Are you gonna release some more singles before that? Anything, you know?
8: So the album is pretty much done. We are just in the process of mixing it and fine tuning things and making sure everything's where it's supposed to be. We will be releasing 3 singles off that album. We also want to release 3 videos, and we're just trying to figure out which ones we're going to pick. But that's definitely coming down the pipeline, and the album is going to be called Are You Out of Your Goddamn Mind?
7: I know the last video for Ripped Blue Jeans, that one was actually, like, at least when I was watching, I thought, oh, wow, this is, like, kind of professional. Like, this is, like, well shot, you know? I was thinking that. Are these new ones going to also kind of be like that, or with, like, the same people filming, same crew and all that?
8: Yeah, so we're going to be doing concept videos, giving a little bit out of the bag here, but there's going to be one video that's kind of just like a storyline. And then two songs that go hand in hand. And once we get off the phone, I'll probably send you one of the tracks just for you to hear and see what you think. And, you know, get some of your feedback. You know, cause it's always good to hear what people think. It's going to be two videos that are going to be concept videos because they kind of go hand in hand. And then one video that's like a story.
7: Okay, that sounds really neat. I like that. Okay, so this is my last question, but do you have any plans on an upcoming tour, potentially in Windsor or Detroit?
8: We are going to do something very, very big. Can't announce it just yet, but everything kind of relies on the release of the record. And then from there on in, we're gonna definitely be doing some serious touring.
7: Okay, awesome.
8: But yes, so that would be in the plan to go to as many places as we can. And Windsor's really, really cool. Ontario's pretty cool in general. You get to go to some cool places and some sweet venues and meet new people. So yeah, Windsor would definitely be on the bucket list.
7: So that is going to technically conclude the interview. So thank you for your time. It was great. We had a great chat, I'd say.
8: Yeah, no problem. Thank you for having me, Keegan.
7: Of course.

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0: You're in the shift here on CJAM 99.1 FM. That's a track called Cairo FM from UK artist Aluya. And we started the set there with a track called Do or Do Not. There is no try. Quite the mantra to get you through your day here from Canadian pianist Zen Zadrovic, who's now living in Detroit. And we're just getting started here. We've got lots of new music discovery coming up. This is from the east coast of Canada, from Halifax, Nova Scotia.
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0: You're tuned to Shift on CJM 99.1 FM. And where else are you going to hear a mix of music like that? We heard from a lot of artists that are touring through town in the next couple months, including Alexander Gallant out of Nova Scotia. He'll be in town on October 23rd at the Temple Ballroom supporting Joel Plaskett. We also heard from the band Howdy. They've got a new album out last week. They'll be in town on November 14th at L Club in Detroit. And Kiwi Jr. out of Toronto, they're in town October 24th at the Paris Bar in Hamtramck. That last artist was Victorella out of Montreal. And we're going to take a short commercial break, but when we come back, lots more music from Montreal artist DJ Cinema Quartier Latin, from the Womack sisters, who are actually descendants of soul royalty. They're granddaughters of the great Sam Cooke and nieces of Bobby Womack. We'll hear from Love Spells, who are in town on September 29th at Third Man Records. They're out of Houston, Texas. And Arlo Parks out of the UK. She'll be in town on September 5th at Lincoln Factory. And lots more, including Martha Reeves, Detroit Motown legend. She's got a new album out. So keep it tuned right here on CJAM.
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0: Hello, hello, hello, and welcome to another episode of Motor Mouth. Motor Mouth is a show dedicated and devoted to all things Detroit, both past and present. I am your host, DJ Wayona Ryder.
1: And I'm DJ Jomo.
0: And this lovely Thursday evening, we bring forth episode 128. I will say for the first half of this episode, we are going to definitely be on the calmer side of things, more mellow, more spacey, more shoegaze, and all of that nice jazz. And under our voices, we are listening to new Iron Joy. We actually played a song from this release, Roommate Music, last week. And this is a duo consisting of Indira Edwards and John Pablo Rojas. Super talented folks that are continuing to push the envelope in our local scene. And I just found out that this was mixed by the mixing whiz, Cameron Frank. So,
1: oh, wow.
0: Leave it up to them in great hands.
1: Absolutely. What is coming up in the first block after this?
0: In our first block, we got some new Bonnie Hook, Soft Location, and Peace Sign Hands. Do not go anywhere, Motormouth. This is episode 128, and you're only listening to it here on CJM 99.1 FM, reaching higher ground in Windsor and Detroit.

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Making up the donuts and walking to the store. I hope I'm not embarrassed by the fall.

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Where are all my dogs going? 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And where's everybody having fun?

0: 99.1 CJAM. You are back on Motormouth. In our first pack of songs today, you had at the top Songbird by Bonnie Hook. That was followed by The Whistling Song by Soft Location. And then you just heard Tired Horses by Peace Sign Hands. Under our voices, you're hearing from the Delta Waves. And DJ Wanna Rider, you programmed these nice and smooth, calm tunes to kick us off today. Can you tell us about them?
1: Yeah, so at the top, we had the new single from Bonnie Hook. This was released just last week, and it's oh so good. The production on this one is just so full and immersive and such a huge step from her previous work. And also realizing that is because Cameron Frank was on the engineering duties on this track. Cameron Frank has his Midas touch, I swear to God.
0: leave it to Cam to bring the best out of an act.
1: Exactly. And hopefully there's just more coming from her vault. I really hope this is a single in preparation of an upcoming album. I don't know. I don't want to be too greedy now, but I hope that this is following up with something.
0: Absolutely. Keep it coming.
1: After that, we had The Whistling Song by Soft Location, and this is a group formed by Kathy Leeson, who is the Detroit connection here. This song comes from the 2007 album Diamonds and Gems, which was released via Senseless Empire. And out of the entire album, I think this song has to be my favorite. There's this sort of playfulness yet somber tone in it, and my ears just really like the juxtaposition of it. But yeah, overall, just a really great song. And that was followed by Tired Horses by Peace Sign Hands, a.k.a. Drew Hahman. This comes from his EP titled Four Songs, which was released earlier this summer. I liked his description on Spotify, which just says, Campfire Songs, Detroit. The song itself reminds me a lot of Pavement, and I just like this easy listening feel to this EP. And my favorite one is High Life, which we already had played a couple episodes back. Under the sound of our voices, we are listening to Andromeda Drone by the Delta Waves. It's hard to pin down who was behind the Delta Waves. This was featured in Third Man Records' Southeast of Saturn compilation that features bands from Detroit and Michigan who were heavily into space rock and shoegaze. And I know they're connected to Detroit acts like Fuchsia and Ashavita, but I cannot find more information about them. But hey, we do love a Detroit enigma.
0: We do. We love a mystery. What is coming up on the show?
1: Coming up, we still have that 90s, 80s shoegaze coming at your way. We have Naming Mary and Spawn Ranch. Do not go anywhere, Motormouth. 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
3: .99.1 CJAM, you're back on Motor Mouth. I'm DJ Jomo, and in our last block, you heard at the top Marlon Brando by Naming Mary, and that was followed just now by 10% from Spawn Ranch. Under our voices, you are hearing from Pervoset. DJ Winner Rider, can you talk about these two 80s, 90s shoegaze gems?
4: Oh yeah, so at the top we had Naming Mary, which was an early 90s Detroit shoegaze band. Members consisted of Neil Heidrich on guitar and vocal duties, Scott Hess on bass, Stephanie on drums, and Rachel Lazier on lead vocals. They only recorded a handful of 7 inches, but had separated before they could record an actual full-length album. However, this track comes from their sole CD release called Kiki, which was released in 1996 via the Wintermute label.

0: and I just thought this is such a cool song, and the way that they experimented with the shoegaze sound and the delay pedals of the guitars and the vocals, and it just makes you just swarmed in this nice waves of sound. So I decided to put it into this episode. And then after that, we had 10% by Spahn Ranch, which is known to be one of Detroit's most preeminent musical secrets. This is a new one for me. They were an underground post-punk and goth minimalism band formed in Detroit during the mid-1980s. The group was fronted by charismatic singer Bob Sterner and featured core members Brad Horowitz, Odell Nails, and Obie Eklund. They would release just one lone album in 1987 and would actually open up for touring acts including Sonic Youth, The Jesus and the Mary Chain, and My Bloody Valentine. After the group disbanded, it would be Odell Nails and Obie Eklund that would continue on, deeply involved in music, and would start no other than Majesty Crush. And, well, the rest is history.
1: Excellent.
0: DJ Jomo, what is Under Our Voices and what is coming up next?
1: Right now, Under Our Voices, you're hearing some acid from the production duo Pervoset, which consists of Patrick Russell and the late Jason Loveland, RIP. That's going to take us into some lush techno from N-Dash and Lake Effect. So don't go anywhere on 99.1 CJAM, your voice of the underground.

0: 99.1 FM CJAM. You are listening to Motormouth, episode 128 on this lovely Thursday evening. What you just heard was Pitterack by N-Dash, and after that you heard Mosaic Skies by Lake Effect. Under the sound of our voices, we are listening to Airlock, the Derek plus Psycho remix by Roy England. And DJ Jomo, these are your tracks. Please talk us through them.
1: Yeah, so at the top we had that tune from N-Dash, who we haven't played on the show before yet. So
0: I'll
1: quickly kind of try to contextualize. N-Dash is the moniker of Detroit's Daniel Sharp, a musician whose work spans ambient, house, spoken word, and techno. Has been part of the scene actually for quite a while, but only recently has stepped out into the production lane and making a name on some DJing events as well.
0: Awesome.
1: Signed with the beloved West Coast label Acid Camp and debuted on Acid Camp's 10-year anniversary in 2023. Some EPs followed since.
0: Interesting.
1: But beyond N-Dash, Sharp is responsible for founding one of Detroit's most iconic mix series, the Moods series, which he founded in 2017.
0: Oh, shoot.
1: A mixtape series that focuses on nightlife workers, fans, and artists playing music outside of the typical techno bubble.
0: That's really neat. Wow.
1: Yeah. So,
0: shout out N-Dash.
1: Big ups to N-Dash for all of that work and being behind the scenes for so long.
0: Oh, yeah.
1: Time to get your flowers. After that, we had Mosaic Sky from Lake Effect. This is the production duo of Tamper Evident and Fuds. This is some lush, groovy, dub-informed house that just hits so nicely on these late summer days.
0: Oh, yeah.
1: Under our voices right now, you're hearing Airlock, the Derek plus Lego remix from Roy England. Just a nice tune that's been in my rotation the past week. We're going to send it out with an absolute classic. We've played the Mike Huckabee remix of the tune before, but today we're going to hit you with the original mix. It's Change from Norm Talley, featured in the Detroit Beatdown series.
0: Oh, yeah.
1: We love Norm, and if you love Norm too, you have a chance to catch him this Friday at TV Lounge with Japanese minimal maestro Satoshi Tomy.
0: Awesome.
1: As well as Detroit's Amira on opening duties. So,
0: oh, yeah.
1: Really
0: Shout
1: solid
0: out
1: show.
0: Amira. I was going to say, earlier before the show started, me and DJ Jomo were talking about this Change track and how we're just so used to the Mike Huckabee remix that listening to this one, it was an awesome like reinterpretation, even though it's the original.
1: Yeah.
0: But yeah, I'm glad that we are going to play the OG version.
1: The time is out of joint over here at Motormouth headquarters. If you liked what you heard and want to check out more of our stuff, head over to motormouthdetroit.blogspot.com for old episodes, interviews, zines, show reviews, all sorts of different little goodies on Detroit.
0: Oh, yeah. And if you want to hear us again and are not sick of our voices, you can catch us here at the same time, same place next week, always on Thursdays at 9 p.m. here on 99.1 FM CJAM. 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

That was Every Little Crumb by Pony. This is a track from their new album called Clearly Cursed, just released. And I'm actually super excited to see them performing tomorrow here in Windsor. They're going to be playing at Meteor at I think, 8 p.m. And tickets are still on sale. So, yeah. If you're listening to this and you want to have a bit of a different Thursday night, just come through. I think it'll be really fun. They're going to be performing with Olinda tomorrow. And yeah, I think this is going to be really fun. Pony is how do they call themselves? A grunge pop band from Toronto. And really like their stuff. A lot of fun. Feel good music. Yeah, you're listening to Wool Gathering. I'm Eloisa, and it's foggy. It's been extremely foggy lately. Not sure how I feel about that. I don't know. It's strange times. but that's fine. Yeah. How are you guys doing? I hope you're doing well. I got a mix of new things today and a couple of not so new things, as per usual. I think it's gonna be a good hour. I hope you enjoy it. Up next, we're gonna listen to Do You Love the City by Blockbuster. They this track is from an EP that they released last year, and they are an indie rock band from Sydney, Australia. And yeah, fun stuff. Hope you like it. 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We're reaching higher ground in Windsor and Detroit.

That was Chantehel by Bonecta. They're a really interesting musical project by two musicians, both bilingual, both Canadian, and I believe they still live quite far from each other. Yeah, super interesting musical project. I believe one of them lives in Saskatchewan and the other is from the like Ontario Algonquin area, and love their songs, love their stuff. Very fun, like electropop stuff. This is a single that they released last year, and it's cute because Chantehels are so cute. Mushrooms are cute. Before that, we listened to Watching You by Viagra Boys, and this is a track that is in their deluxe edition for their latest album. So this is the Japanese deluxe edition, and it was released recently, just this year, with I believe 4 or 5 new tracks. So yeah, if you're a Viagra Boys fan like I am, there's some new stuff for you to check out. Before that, we listened to I'll Change For You by Mitski, which is I believe it's a single, and it was released, I believe, only 2 weeks ago. And it's Mitski. Can you go wrong with that? I don't think you can. Maybe you can just go wrong and listen to Mitski during a time of a day that you can't. Really? You shouldn't really be listening to Mitski, if you know what I mean. And yeah, and we opened the segment with Do You Love the City by Blockbuster. An indie rock band from Sydney, Australia. Up next, we're going to listen to Encore Encore by Gab Bouchard, who is a very interesting artist, but we'll talk about it when we come back. 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
1: 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Thank you.

0: That was Piranha. Piranha. How would you even say this? Yeah, Piranha. Piranha. Oh. this is so weird to me. By Oxus. This is an electropop LA-based artist, and this track is from their album that was just released a couple weeks back called Oxus 8. Really great electropop tracks. Very fun, fresh stuff. Before that, we listened to Hollow by Parallel. Parallel is a Montreal-based artist, and I just love when I'm sorting songs out and doing research for the show, and I'm not exactly able to find who they are fast. For this artist, what I found is that they are, I think this is on their Spotify description, something like indie and reverb. I was like, yeah, that's good enough for me. This is from their 2025 album called Frail. Good stuff. Very nice and very moody, and I think perfectly fitting for such a hazy day. Kind of cold, kind of misty, very strange. Before that, we listened to Miss You by Nourished by Time and Miss Ray. This track was just released. And if you've been listening to this show, you know that I just love Nourished by Time. They're such a great artist. And I really love the fact of this collaboration. Whoops.
1: Oh my gosh.
0: It's the phone.
1: Okay, I can't.
0: I'll get back to it in a second. This artist, Miss Ray, they are a London-based singer-songwriter. Great voice, really interesting music. Really loved checking out their work. And yeah, and Nourished by Time also recently released a full album, I think only a couple months ago. Make sure you check them out if you haven't yet. And starting out the segment, we listen to Encore Encore by Gab Boucha, which is a new artist to me. But this is this track is from their third album, I believe. And they're a really interesting artist. They make this blend of pop rock and country folk. And they're touring Ontario and Quebec for the next couple months. So if you can check them out, do it. I really like this album. Really cute, really fun. And speaking of cute and fun, we're going to listen to a cute, fun track up next. It's called Boy, and it's by a band called Purr. And this is from their album from 2020 called Like New. So definitely not exactly new, but still very fresh sounding to me. I don't know. I think it's the weather. Just ready for spring. I hope you are too. 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

That was Let It Hiss by the Barr Brothers. Barr with two R's, by the way, if you're looking them up after this. This is from their 2025 album, also called Let It Hiss. They are a indie folk duo based in Montreal. Really cool album, great listen. Before that, we listened to Baggy Jeans by Secondary Dominance. And this is a single from last year from a Windsor-based band. Always happy to see that. And we started out with Boy by Purr. This is a track from their album Like New from 2020. Very pop rock, feel good type of music. Love to listen to that. And yeah, we're heading towards the end of our show. Thank you so much for tuning in. I think I'm gonna end the show with a bit of a bop. I'll try. this is a single called Visions by this artist called Holly Brune. Is it Holly or Holy Rune? I'm not sure. She is such an interesting voice, very interesting artist. I think she's French. And I've first started listening to some of her tracks because of her music collabs that she has done with this other artist called Daboil? I'm not sure. I'm not sure if it's French, but they make really great funky, groovy electronic music together. A lot of fun tracks. And this is just her, and it's a single, and it's wonderful, and I hope you like it. I'll be back in a minute.

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0: From New York, this is Democracy Now!
1: The Supreme Court's decision to temporarily allow President Trump's executive order severely restricting mail-in voting to proceed could lead to chaos in the midterm elections. And if this executive order is ultimately upheld on the merits, it could lead to the disenfranchisement of potentially millions of voters come November.
0: With the midterm elections less than 10 weeks away, the Supreme Court has handed President Trump a temporary victory in his attack on mail-in voting. We'll speak to Ari Berman of Mother Jones. Plus, we'll be joined by former Labor Secretary Robert Reich on his recent online fight with Treasury Secretary Scott Bessent and how extreme economic inequality is reshaping the country.
2: There's so much conspicuous consumption at the top. Wealth has moved, has been siphoned off. And it's because the economy is rigged.
0: But first, we'll speak to Karen Attia. Last year, The Washington Post fired her over posts she made following the death of conservative activist Charlie Kirk. Now, a private arbitrator has ordered The Washington Post to rehire her. All that and more coming up. Welcome to Democracy Now!, democracynow.org, The War and Peace Report. I'm Nermeen Sheikh. Amy Goodman will be back later this week. Iran announced that it's resumed negotiations with Oman over managing the Strait of Hormuz. That's despite mounting economic pressure from President Trump. It comes as the U.S. says it has completed the clearing of mines from the Strait of Hormuz. An oil tanker was struck by an unidentified projectile off the coast of Oman on Tuesday. Meanwhile, the U.S. Secret Service said that it was tracking a recent video broadcast by Iranian state television to assassinate Trump's youngest son, Barron. The potential plot alleges that a $10 million bounty had been offered for his killing. In Gaza, Palestinians in Khan Yunis held a vigil at Nasser Hospital for journalists killed by an Israeli strike a year ago. On August 25, 2025, Israel struck Nasser Hospital, killing at least 20 people, including five journalists, who worked for Reuters, the Associated Press, Al Jazeera, and other news outlets. Reuters editor-in-chief Alessandra Galloni and the AP's executive editor, Julie Pace, issued a joint statement Tuesday saying, quote, "We again call on the government of Israel to explain the deaths of these journalists and take every step necessary to protect journalists covering the conflict. We'll continue to seek answers, demand accountability, and call for access to Gaza to provide support to our colleagues who've been covering the war for almost 3 years now." These were the five journalists killed by Israel a year ago. Reuters journalist Hussam al-Masri, who was killed while operating a live video feed at the hospital, Mariam Abu Dakha, who freelanced for the Associated Press and other outlets, Mohammed Salama, who worked for Al Jazeera, Muaz Abu Dakha, a freelance journalist who worked with several news organizations, and Ahmad Abu Aziz. This is the brother of Reuters journalist Hussam al-Masri.
3: They were not numbers, but they were lives moving among us. Each one of them had a dream, a hope, a home, children, and a wife. They were living their lives, but the occupation targeted them for no other reason than they were a voice for the truth, and they were the very symbol of this truth.
0: In occupied East Jerusalem, Israeli forces stormed the Qalandiyya Training Center, a major UNRWA facility in the Kafr Aqab neighborhood, on Tuesday. Troops forced all UNRWA staff out of the facility and ordered them not to come back. The Jerusalem governorate reported that five Palestinians were wounded by Israeli gunfire near the Qalandiyya training site. This is UN spokesperson Stéphane Dujarric.
4: Today's actions are the fifth instance of unauthorized entry by Israeli authorities in the center since May this year and follow other unacceptable breaches of inviolability and of interference with UNRWA premises in the occupied East Jerusalem, including the seizure and demolition of the Sheikh Jarrah compound, as well as cutting off supply of water and electricity to multiple other UNRWA facilities.
0: Meanwhile, in the occupied West Bank, far-right Israeli lawmaker Tzvi Sukkot entered the Palestinian village of Madama on Tuesday, escorted by soldiers, and destroyed a limestone monument with a sledgehammer. Video verified by the New York Times shows at least two soldiers standing by without intervening. The U.S. has delisted Syria as a state sponsor of terrorism, eliminating what Damascus calls the last major obstacle to international investment. Syria had been on the list since 1979, after Washington accused Hafez al-Assad's government of backing militant groups. The designation stayed in place under his son Bashar al-Assad, who was ousted in December 2024 by rebels led by Ahmad al-Sharaa, who is now Syria's president. Cuba, Iran, and North Korea remain on the U.S. list of state sponsors of terrorism. U.S. media reported that CIA Director John Ratcliffe made an unannounced trip to Moscow after flight records showed an American military plane landing in the Russian capital. A U.S. diplomatic motorcade was also spotted. The CIA director's reported trip follows a breakdown in U.S. brokered talks on ending the Ukraine war, though Russia did free a former U.S. Marine this month after nearly 4 years in detention. Canada responded to President Trump's tariffs by doubling its tariffs on American steel and aluminum from 25% to 50% on Tuesday. Canada will also impose tariffs ranging from 15% to 50% on about 700 other products. The U.S. had imposed a 50% tariff on $20 billion worth of Canadian imports. This comes as President Trump said on social media he is, quote, giving serious consideration to renaming Lake Ontario Lake America. Here in New York City, an interfaith coalition on Tuesday denounced the upcoming visit of a prominent Hindu nationalist leader from India at Madison Square Garden this Saturday. Mohan Bhagwat is the head of the RSS, a far-right paramilitary organization closely linked to India's ruling BJP party. Prime Minister Narendra Modi is a member of the group, and Bhagwat's rally in New York marks the beginning of a global speaking tour for the 100th anniversary of the RSS. Earlier this year, the United States Commission on International Religious Freedom recommended the U.S. impose sanctions against the RSS for their responsibility for and tolerance of attacks on religious minorities, including Muslims and Christians. This is Brad Lander, the Democratic Party's nominee for New York City's 10th Congressional District.
5: This event harkens back to that 1939 Nazi rally that was hosted at Madison Square Garden with banners of swastikas and tens of thousands of people cheering ethnic and religious hatred and violence of a very similar sort to what Mohan Bhagwat and the RSS are proposing. And MSG said it wouldn't do that again, that it wouldn't host any more hate-filled, bigoted rallies. It should not host this one.
0: ICE detained nearly 50,000 people in July, a record monthly high since President Trump returned to office. ICE has increasingly relied on collaboration from state and local law enforcement to arrest more immigrants at traffic stops, a partnership that's become key to Trump's mass deportation campaign. In related news, New York's legislation prohibiting state and local law enforcement agencies from cooperating with ICE went into effect yesterday. Under the Local Cops, Local Crimes Act, the agreements must be terminated, setting up a potential legal battle with New York counties that have not yet committed to complying with the statute. This is New York Governor Kathy Hochul.
6: ICE's dangerous and aggressive tactics to pursue civil immigration. Again, I'm very clear here. For civil immigration enforcement. This only continues to evoke fear on our streets. And our local cops will not be part of it. Because we hold our police to a higher standard. They hold themselves to a higher standard.
0: Six immigrants who were deported from the U.S. to Liberia last week reportedly resisted getting off the plane and were instead flown to Equatorial Guinea. The Trump administration has secretly expanded these so-called third country agreements, deporting thousands of immigrants to dozens of countries they have no ties to. The immigrants who refused to get off the plane in Liberia were four men from Cuba, one from Brazil, as well as a woman from Cameroon, according to NBC News. The group was told they'd be returning to the U.S., but instead were taken to Malabo City in Equatorial Guinea. In Texas, a federal judge on Tuesday ordered the release of a second key witness in the fatal shooting of Lorenzo Salgado Araujo, the 52-year-old Mexican father who was killed by an ICE agent in Houston on July 7th. Daniel Tirado Pantoja was one of three passengers in Araujo's van the morning of the shooting, along with Araujo's younger brother, Victor Salgado, who is still in ICE detention nearly 2 months later. Pantoja must be released within 48 hours. This comes as the ICE agents involved in Araujo's killing have still not been identified. To see our coverage of this case, go to our website. Colombia's new right-wing president, Abelardo de la Espria, has vowed to deport thousands of immigrants, mainly Venezuelans, from the country. According to the UN, around 2.8 million Venezuelans are currently living in Colombia. This is de la Espria speaking Tuesday.
7: The order to migration is clear start operations in coordination with the police in Barranquilla to find illegal immigrants. First, those committing crimes. Second, those with their situation not regularized, who in the end will have to be deported.
0: A federal judge has temporarily blocked the state of Ohio from requiring residents to present proof of citizenship documentation when registering to vote at motor vehicle offices. The decision is the latest legal setback against efforts by Trump allies to tighten voting restrictions in key states ahead of the midterms in November. This comes as a federal judge in Massachusetts found the Trump administration violated a court injunction by finalizing new regulations with the U.S. Postal Service that would overhaul voting by mail nationwide if they're enforced. Tuesday's ruling prevents the measures from taking effect for now and comes in response to a motion by the League of Women Voters of Massachusetts. This follows a separate ruling by the Supreme Court on Monday, allowing President Trump to implement his executive order restricting mail-in ballots. House Democratic leader Hakeem Jeffries of New York lashed out at critics of his meeting with Trump envoy and son-in-law Jared Kushner, writing on X, quote, "No one from the Trump cartel is getting a pass." The New York Times reports the meeting was arranged by a mutual friend of Jeffries and Kushner and aimed at finding areas of, quote, common ground if Democrats regain control of one or both chambers of Congress in November's midterm elections. News of the meeting prompted fresh calls for Hakeem Jeffries to step down from his leadership role as the top House Democrat. Tommy Vitor, a former aide to President Barack Obama, wrote, quote, "Jared Kushner has no actual government job. He just uses his family connections to get money from Gulf autocrats and fund corrupt deals. The only way Representative Jeffries should work with him is with demands for documents and subpoenas," end quote. In South Carolina, Darlene Graham, the sister of the late Republican Lindsey Graham, won the state's Republican Senate primary runoff Tuesday. President Trump had thrown his support behind her candidacy. Graham won the 52% of the vote. Her challenger, Congressmember Ralph Norman, secured 48%. Darlene Graham has never held public office. A federal judge on Tuesday rejected Ghislaine Maxwell's bid to overturn her sex trafficking conviction and 20-year prison sentence, calling her claims, quote, demonstrably meritless. Maxwell was the former girlfriend and accomplice to the late convicted sex offender Jeffrey Epstein. The judge said that Maxwell, acting as the woman in charge of Epstein's various residences, enforced an atmosphere in which employees knew not to speak. He said the tactics she and Epstein relied on were the same ones child predators typically use, and that Maxwell took part in the abuse herself. In Pennsylvania, two unvaccinated people have died from measles. They're the first measles deaths in the U.S. this year. More measles cases have been reported in 2026 than in any year since the virus was declared eliminated in 2000. This is Pennsylvania's Governor Josh Shapiro.
8: So far this year, there have been 393 confirmed cases of measles in Pennsylvania. That is the highest number of measles cases since 1992. Nearly 20% of those cases have resulted in someone being hospitalized.
0: CNN is reporting that members of a specialized team that responds to natural disasters and other emergencies in national parks have been sent to Washington, D.C. to work on President Trump's pet project, ranging from the Lincoln Memorial Reflecting Pool to fountain renovations and removing debris at the East Potomac Golf Course. The officials are also compiling highly detailed status reports for Interior Secretary Doug Burgum. A longtime Park Service employee who spoke anonymously to CNN said, quote, "Political folks have wanted to know even the tiniest details, and it's always about schedule. Will it be on time?" The focus on Trump's beautification projects comes as the western U.S. confronts the most wildfires in a decade and a water crisis that has gripped several states. And legendary singer, songwriter, and country superstar Dolly Parton died Tuesday in Nashville, Tennessee, surrounded by loved ones. She was 80 and had reportedly been battling cancer. News of Dolly Parton's death sparked tributes around the world, honoring a musical legacy that spanned decades. Dolly Parton won multiple Grammys and numerous other awards. Dolly Parton also starred in the 1980 film 9 to 5 with Lily Tomlin and Jane Fonda. During a reunion with her co-stars in 2006, Dolly Parton did an impromptu version of her hit song from the film. Dolly Parton is also remembered as a champion of the working class, an advocate for children's literacy, education, LGBTQ+, and women's rights, healthcare, and for her commitment to philanthropy. Dolly Parton created the Imagination Library, inspired by her father's inability to read and write. The library has gifted more than 300 million books to children over the last three decades. She grew up in extreme poverty in the Great Smoky Mountains of rural Tennessee, and became one of the most influential artists in American history. This is Dolly Parton in her own words speaking when she was inducted into the Songwriters Hall of Fame in 2001.
9: I do know that I'm so honored and so proud to be here, and I've been writing songs all of my life, and this beats the heck out of standing up on the hill above the barn, singing to the cows and the chickens and the pigs, practicing all the new songs.
0: And those are some of the headlines. Coming up, we'll speak to Karen Atiya. Last year, the Washington Post fired her over posts she made following the death of conservative activist Charlie Kirk. Now, a private arbitrator has ordered the Washington Post to rehire her. Back in a minute.

0: No time for love like now. Michael Stipe and Aaron Dessner performing on Democracy Now!'s 30th anniversary event at the Riverside Church earlier this year. This is Democracy Now!, democracynow.org, The War and Peace Report. I'm Nermeen Sheikh. A private arbitrator has ordered the Washington Post to rehire opinion columnist Karen Atiyah with back pay. Atiyah was fired last fall over comments she made following the fatal shooting of conservative activist Charlie Kirk. Atiyah is an award-winning journalist who served as the founding editor of the Post Global Opinion section. In 2019, she was named Journalist of the Year by the National Association of Black Journalists. She was recognized for her writings about Saudi dissident journalist Jamal Khashoggi, who was assassinated by a team of Saudi agents inside the Saudi consulate in Istanbul, Turkey, in 2018. Atiyah had recruited Khashoggi to be a columnist for the Post. But Atiyah's career at the Washington Post came to an abrupt end last year. Shortly after Charlie Kirk was fatally shot, Atiyah wrote online, quote, "For everyone saying political violence has no place in this country, remember two Democratic legislators were shot in Minnesota just this year, and America shrugged and moved on." In a follow-up post, she wrote, quote, "Part of what keeps America so violent is the insistence that people perform care, empty goodness, and absolution for white men who espouse hatred and violence," she wrote. During her arbitration hearing, Atiyah said, quote, "My commentary in general was about how America responds to acts of political violence, and quite often that response is different depending on the identity of the perpetrators of that violence." Karen Atiyah joins us now from Washington, D.C. Karen, welcome back to Democracy Now! If you could respond to the Washington Post decision to rehire you following this lengthy arbitration process.
1: Yes, it's good to be back. Thank you for having me on. What can I say? I feel extremely vindicated. I feel quite tired, quite joyful. I'm sitting here and I'm writing red in honor of the Washington Post Guild. I'm a proud union member, and my ability to even challenge my firing, to file a grievance, and then to go to arbitration was all thanks to the fact that the Washington Post Guild and the Washington Baltimore News Guild had in their contract for binding arbitration. So as much as this is a victory for me, this is a victory for guilds, for unions, and as well as, you know, I'm feeling very much like this is beyond just a job, beyond just me, beyond just the Washington Post. This is a victory for journalism, for anyone who wants to stand up for just speaking the truth. For I was just doing my job. So I really do see this as a symbol that it's worth it to stand up and fight for freedom of expression, for journalistic freedom. And when you fight, sometimes you win, and sometimes you win big, like in my case.
0: So, Karen, could you tell us, have people from the Post been in touch with you since this was announced, and in particular, the Post's former opinions editor, Adam O'Neill?
1: I have heard nothing from Adam O'Neill. The only time I've heard from him was once last year in a meeting, and then secondly during the arbitration where he testified against me. My lawyers and reps at the moment are going back and forth with the Post, as I understand. But for me, I have still not heard anything yet from the Washington Post.
0: And explain, Karen, why exactly, what the justification was that was given for the Washington Post decision to sack you from your post. They cited, among other things, security threats, but not security threats against you.
1: Right. So two things. I mean, the Washington Post argued that my posts disparaged white men and were in violation of their social media policy. Of course, anyone reading with any reasonable amount of reading and grammar comprehension could see that I was talking about white men who choose to engage in hatred and violence. So there was that. And then the Post tried to make the argument that because the Charlie Kirk killing was such an overly emotional time that they had no choice but to distance themselves from me. And I think this is actually a really, really important point of the arbitrator's decision. She reminded the Post of their own policies to protect their journalists, especially in times of heightened social media abuse and attacks. I can say from my experience, frankly, the posts that I made did not engender that much backlash. I was not aware of any threats. And instead of the Washington Post calling me, telling me about the post, they didn't even tell me to take them down. Instead, they threw me to the wolves and basically blamed me for any supposed threat. The Washington Post basically manufactured a crisis of their own making in terms of posts and used that as a reason to get rid of me.
0: And could you place this, Karen, in the context of broader attacks on the media under the Trump administration and also about what's going on internally and has been going on at the Washington Post?
1: So my firing at the time, of course, people familiar with the Washington Post trajectory, particularly over the last couple of years, this came after Jeff Bezos said that the opinion section was only going to cover personal liberties and free markets and nothing else. So there was already a chilling effect and a sense of censorship. There were buyouts that were offered to the entire opinion section, of which I refused. I decided I wanted to stay. And part of the reason why I wanted to stay was because I was the last full-time staff Black opinion columnist in the section. And for a city that has historically been majority Black, I guess I just felt a sense that I needed to stay and do as much of the work as I could. And in terms of the broader picture, there's been an attack on the media. We've seen how, specifically in the Charlie Kirk case, how J.D. Vance, members of the right wing, were explicitly telling people to go after any critics of Charlie Kirk and explicitly telling them to go after their jobs. Of course, we saw what happened to Jimmy Kimmel. All of this is coming in an environment where more and more media are facing pressure to kowtow to Trump, to kowtow to MAGA. And

0: all goes back to how ironically the Post's treatment of me versus my white male colleagues just goes to the point of how men who encourage harm, or at least support it or appear to platform it, are coddled, are given a pat on the back and allowed to keep going. Whereas myself, a woman journalist, a black woman journalist, I get the harshest of punishments, and not just the harshest of punishments, but I myself am labeled a threat. So for the Post saying that my post went against journalistic integrity, perhaps they were more afraid that I actually clocked the behavior of America and the Washington Post when it comes to white men who choose to engage in violence. I was just calling a thing a thing. And the Washington Post, once again, in their treatment of me versus my white male colleagues, proved me right.
1: And before we conclude, Karen, so what is your plan now? Do you plan to return to the Post? And many people are curious, what will happen with your Substack?
0: So the way I feel, I mean, right now I'm just savoring this victory as much as I can. I am very much ready and willing to go back to writing. My beat was writing about race, gender, human rights, and global issues. So I fully expect and frankly demand that I be able to publish freely, that I be able to write freely. So that is what is on the table. They have their marching orders. I'm still waiting to hear from the Post. And as far as my Substack right now, I'm going to keep writing until I find out more about what's going to happen with the Washington Post. But as of now, all my options are still on the table. So for now, I'm, like I said, I'm savoring the victory, and I'm hoping to at least pop champagne in the near future.
1: Okay, congratulations again, Karen. Karen Atiya is former global opinion editor for The Washington Post. We'll link to your latest Substack piece, "The Washington Post Fired Me, I Fought and Won My Job Back." Coming up, with the midterm elections less than 10 weeks away, the Supreme Court has handed President Trump a temporary victory in his attack on mail-in voting. We'll speak to Ari Berman of Mother Jones. Back in a minute.

Inside My Head by Suva II. This is Democracy Now!, democracynow.org, the War and Peace Report. I'm Nermeen Sheikh. With the midterm elections less than 10 weeks away, the Supreme Court has lifted a lower court injunction on President Trump's executive order seeking to limit mail-in voting ahead of the midterms. Trump's order directed the Department of Homeland Security to create state-by-state lists of eligible voters who are citizens. The U.S. Postal Service would then use the list provided by states to assess if voters should be allowed to vote by mail. On Monday, justices ruled 6-3 that California and 22 other states lacked standing to sue over the issue. The ruling, however, did not address whether Trump had authority to impose the rules. The court's three liberal justices dissented. Justice Ketanji Brown Jackson warned that the majority opinion needlessly injects chaos and uncertainty into the upcoming midterm elections. In related news, on Tuesday, a federal judge in Massachusetts found the Trump administration violated a court injunction by finalizing new regulations with the U.S. Postal Service that would overhaul voting by mail nationwide if they're enforced. While Trump has repeatedly attacked mail-in voting, he continues to vote by mail himself. Voting records in Florida

0: show the president voted by mail in the recent Republican primary. He requested a ballot in late July. The ballot was returned on August 13th. Well, we're joined now by Ari Berman, national voting rights correspondent for Mother Jones. His new piece is titled SCOTUS Hands Trump a Temporary Win in His Crusade to Restrict Mail Voting. Berman is author of the book Minority Rule, The Right-Wing Attack on the Will of the People and the Fight to Resist It. Welcome back to the program, Ari. If you could just respond to this news, the latest news.
1: Hi, Nermeen. Thank you for having me back on the show. So what the Supreme Court did is it temporarily allowed Trump's executive order severely restricting mail voting to go into effect. It said it was too early for states to challenge this. And this leads to a lot of uncertainty going into the midterms because the Trump executive order would radically restrict vote by mail. It would instruct the Department of Homeland Security to create lists of voters it deems citizens. These lists are likely to be highly inaccurate based on the fact that the Department of Homeland Security has already made these egregious claims of voter fraud that have turned out not to be true. And then it says that the Postal Service can only deliver mail ballots based on these DHS lists. And moreover, it will only deliver mail ballots in states that hand over their voter rolls, which includes sensitive personal information, to the federal government. This is essentially a form of extortion. The Department of Justice is 0-23 in federal court trying to force states to hand over their voter rolls, but the Postal Service is saying that we're not going to deliver your mail ballot unless you hand over this information to the Trump administration. So it basically radically changes how mail voting would work in the U.S. It radically changes the job of the Postal Service from delivering the mail to essentially determining who gets a mail ballot. And if it ultimately goes into effect, it could disenfranchise millions of voters in November.
0: And could you explain, Ari, what is Trump's kind of personal animus against mail-in voting? He apparently thinks that he lost the 2020 election to Biden because of mail-in votes.
1: Yes, he blames mail-in voting for his defeat in 2020, even though he clearly lost for other reasons, namely his handling of the pandemic. Although Trump himself has voted by mail repeatedly. He voted by mail in Florida's primary in August. He voted by mail earlier in a state legislative election. So it seems like Trump's attitude towards mail voting is mail voting for me, but not for thee. And the fact is, 1 in 3 Americans voted by mail in the 2024 election. It is an increasingly popular way of voting for a number of different reasons. There are states that conduct their elections entirely by mail, and this would radically change how mail voting works. Instead of mail ballots being sent to all voters in states that have those kind of laws or being accessible to all voters, it would radically restrict mail voting. And the Trump administration would basically decide who does and does not get a mail ballot. And that appears to be plainly unconstitutional because states with oversight from Congress run their elections. The executive branch has basically no say in how mail voting works. So this is a massive power grab by the Trump administration to try to restrict mail voting, and it's been blessed, at least temporarily, by the Republican majority on the Supreme Court.
0: So what exactly does it mean? Because right now, the Supreme Court ruling does not have any bearing on voters who will vote in the midterm elections. Is that correct?
1: Yeah, there's a separate injunction that blocks the Postal Service from carrying out Trump's executive order. Now, the question is, what's going to happen with that? Is the Supreme Court going to block that lower court ruling? My expectation is that in the wake of the Supreme Court's decision, states and individuals are going to seek a new injunction blocking the Postal Service from carrying out this executive order, essentially arguing that the executive order itself is unconstitutional and the Postal Service has no legal status to carry it out, because the job of the Postal Service is to deliver the mail, not determine who gets a mail ballot. So this fight is far from over, but the fact that we're even having this conversation less than 70 days out of the midterms, and we're actually wondering, are people going to vote by mail in November? That is extremely disturbing, because election officials and voters need certainty about whether they will be able to vote by mail and whether their mail ballots will be counted. And right now, there's a lot of uncertainty about that.
0: And Ari, just to give audiences some sense of what's at stake, mail ballots are increasingly popular with voters of both parties. And according to federal data, about 30% of all ballots were cast via mail during the 2024 presidential election. And the process is almost entirely secure. A 2025 Brookings Institution study found only about 4 cases of fraud out of every 10 million mail ballots cast. So if you could just, talk about that, what is at stake in this? And what does Trump think he'll achieve if this executive order is put in place? Who will be excluded?
1: Well, you're right, Nermeen. There's been no evidence shown that mail ballots leads to widespread voter fraud. Every study has found the opposite, that mail voting is safe and secure. So everything that Trump has said about mail voting has been a lie. And the fact that Trump himself continues to vote by mail shows that he actually doesn't believe what he's saying about mail voting. He clearly wants to do this to hurt the Democratic Party. He believes that Democrats vote by mail in larger numbers than Republicans. That's certainly been true in more recent elections, but a lot of Republicans also vote by mail. And there's a number of competitive states this November, in Florida, in Arizona, in Alaska, for example, where a lot of people vote by mail and a lot of Republicans vote by mail. So if Trump's executive order goes through, a lot of people, a significant number of Americans, will not be able to vote by mail or will have significant trouble casting a mail ballot. That may harm Democrats more than Republicans, but a lot of Republicans are going to be harmed too. And there could be a lot of collateral damage about this. And the fact is, you're taking a method of voting that basically 1 in 3 Americans use, and you're basically saying it's going to be radically changed in the run-up to the election, when mail ballots are going out to voters, to overseas voters, to military voters, in a matter of weeks in certain states.
0: Could you explain also, Ari, some of the limits on what is permissible prior to the midterms? If you could explain what's called the Purcell principle, and the fact that under the Constitution, states and Congress determine voting procedures, not the White House or federal agencies.
1: Yeah, the Constitution is very clear that states with oversight from Congress run their elections, that the president has basically no authority to interfere in state elections. So what the president is trying to do is he's trying to usurp power to take over voting that he doesn't actually have. And when it comes to the Supreme Court, they have been very hypocritical in judging election rules. They have said that it's too close to the election to challenge, for example, discriminatory voting maps, redistricting plans in places like Texas and Alabama, and allowed those to go into effect. But then they just said in this case regarding mail ballots, it was too soon for states to challenge Trump's executive order, even though the midterms were just 70 days away. So in the words of Justice Jackson, they seem to be injecting chaos into the system instead of quashing it. And the question is, when is it too late? Because if it's too early now for states to challenge Trump's executive order, are they supposed to challenge it a month before the election when people have already begun voting by mail in large numbers? So the Supreme Court had a very clear opportunity to make sure the midterms would run smoothly and that people would know that their votes would be counted. And they did just the opposite. They emboldened, at least temporarily, a massive power grab by Trump that could disenfranchise tens of millions of people if it ultimately goes into effect.
0: Well, earlier this month, the Center for American Progress issued a report on how the Trump administration is interfering in the 2026 midterm elections. The authors of the report write, quote, "Perhaps no threat to the upcoming election would be more alarming than the possibility that Trump will declare a national emergency to postpone, cancel, or seize control of the midterm." In February, the Washington Post reported pro-Trump activists have distributed a 17-page draft executive order to declare a national emergency. Ari Berman, your response.
1: Well, Trump has talked about this. He said stranger things have happened in a recent interview. This would be a dramatic escalation of the Trump administration's attempts to interfere in the midterms. What the administration would do was essentially lie that there was foreign interference in elections. That was basically the purpose of his primetime speech last month. And then they would say there's some kind of invented, manufactured national emergency that would give us the power to ban mail ballots or to seize voting machines. I think that would clearly be unconstitutional, but it would scare a lot of people. And it would lead to chaos in the midterms. It could lead to ultimately a constitutional crisis. And I think people are concerned whether the Supreme Court, given what they've done already, would actually block it. Because the Supreme Court seems to be sending a signal that no matter how unconstitutional Trump's actions are, we are not going to block him from interfering in the midterms. And that has led to a lot of concerns about how the midterms will go and what steps the administration will take to concretely interfere in the midterms. And I think that risk has increased based on what the Supreme Court did on Monday.
0: And Ari Berman, as you've mentioned, the executive order, Trump's executive order, directed the Department of Homeland Security to create state-by-state lists of eligible voters who are citizens. I mean, if you could elaborate on the implications of that and also explain, has the DHS played a role in elections before in recent American history?
1: No. I mean, that's a really good point, Nermeen. I mean, the DHS should have no role in playing elections. The only role the Department of Homeland Security should play when it comes to elections is stopping some kind of cybersecurity threat to elections. And what they've done is they've systematically weakened defenses against cybersecurity. So they are trying to take power when it comes to elections that the agency should not have. They are trying to inject law enforcement into the election in a way that they should not be doing. And they're essentially trying to override state voter rolls. People vote based on their registration in a state. The Department of Homeland Security is trying to create these new lists of voters in each state that it claims are citizens. The problem is that that's not the job of DHS. They don't have this information. It's not their constitutional role. They've also made these ludicrous claims of voter fraud. For example, they claim that 15,000 people, non-citizens, were registered to vote in Nevada. When a closer look was taken at that data, it turned out 185 non-citizens were registered. So they had dramatically overstated the number of non-citizen voting. And that's the fear here, is that if voting proceeds based on these DHS lists, it's going to be inaccurate, it's going to be unconstitutional, and a lot of legitimate American voters are going to be wrongly labeled as non-citizens and unable to vote, either based on shoddy data or an intentional attempt by the Trump administration to prevent people from voting.
0: And Ari, could you explain, I mean, kind of state by state, in what areas, where are the places from which the most people use mail-in voting? Like, what parts of the country, what states, and what areas within states?
1: Well, certainly the West Coast of the country conducts their elections almost entirely by mail. Places like California, Oregon, Washington, there's large use of mail voting in Utah. But it's also used in a lot of swing states, Arizona, Florida, Michigan. These are all places in which a lot of people vote by mail. And ironically, mail voting was something that was used by Republicans more than Democrats until 2020. It was only in 2020, when Democratic voters took the threat of COVID more seriously than Republican voters, that Democrats began using mail voting in larger numbers. That's when Trump began to turn on mail voting. That's when he began to weaponize the Postal Service. And he's repeating that strategy today. He is once again blaming mail voting because it appears that his party is going to lose, the same thing he did in 2020. And he's once again weaponing the Postal Service to try to undermine mail voting because that's how people are going to get their mail ballots. So we've seen this playbook before. He tried it in 2020. It ultimately didn't work. And the hope is that it ultimately won't work in 2026 as well.
0: Thanks so much, Ari Berman. We're going to leave it there. Ari Berman, national voting rights correspondent for Mother Jones. We'll link to your new piece, SCOTUS Hands Trump a Temporary Win in His Crusade to Restrict Mail Voting. Berman is also the author of the book, Minority Rule, The Right-Wing Attack on the Will of the People and the Fight to Resist It. This is Democracy Now!, democracynow.org, The War and Peace Report. I'm Nermeen Sheikh. Earlier this week, Treasury Secretary Scott Bessent declared a new economic war against Iran in what the White House described as economic D-Day. While Bessent's focus this week has been on Iran and the bond market, earlier this month, he publicly attacked our next guest, former Labor Secretary Robert Reich. The spat was over the rising price of Big Macs at McDonald's and the state of the economy. It all began when Robert Reich posted this video online.
2: The Big Mac has a big problem.
3: Rubble, rubble.
2: According to the CEO of McDonald's, fast food chain saw a double-digit dip in visits from lower and middle-income customers in the first quarter of 2025. The reason? Customers can't afford it. While the stock market is riding high and the Trump administration is slashing taxes for corporations and the rich, nothing is trickling down to everyday Americans.
4: What we see is it's really kind of a two-tier economy. If you're upper income, earning over $100,000, things are good. What we see with middle and lower income consumers is actually a different story.
0: That last voice was the CEO of McDonald's, Chris Kempinski. Well, Treasury Secretary Scott Bessent took issue with Robert Reich's video and posted a message online that read in part, quote, "McDonald's problem is called Burger King, Professor." Bessent went on to suggest the University of California, Berkeley should fire Reich. Bessent's comment came shortly after he appeared on CNBC and said the economy is shifting.
5: So we are starting to see, I got sick of hearing about this K-shaped economy. I can say here definitively the K-shaped economy is over.
0: Robert Reich joins us now. He's Professor Emeritus of Public Policy at Berkeley University. He served as Labor Secretary in the Clinton administration from 1993 to 1997. His latest book is just out in paperback titled Coming Up Short, A Memoir of My America. His recent article for The Guardian is headlined, "We're Finally Witnessing the Decline of Corporate Democrats." Professor Reich, welcome back to Democracy Now! There are a number of things we want to talk about with you, but let's discuss first this altercation with Treasury Secretary Scott Bessent.
2: Well, he has the, it's not really an altercation. I'm a retired professor. I was Secretary of Labor 30 years ago. He is the Secretary of the Treasury. He has the power. If he's not willing to acknowledge that we have a K-shaped economy, which is a simple way of saying the rich are getting richer, the poor are getting poorer, wealth is going to the top, almost no wealth is going downward. If he doesn't say that and see that and understand that, well, frankly, that worries me.
0: And Robert Reich, were you initially taken aback by Bessent responding to your video?
2: Well, I was taken aback by his nastiness. You know, there's something in this administration. It's almost a kind of testosterone poisoning in which everybody has to be really nasty, put down everybody else. I think they may be emulating the president, you know, their boss. They maybe want to just look and act tough. So for Bessent to say Berkeley ought to fire me because I said we still have a K-shaped economy is silly. It's the kind of adolescent boy, locker room stuff that a Secretary of the Treasury, presumably, you would expect a little bit more intelligence, a little bit more dignity, a little bit more reality.
0: And Professor Reich, I mean, let's talk about this K-shaped economy, the inequality that you've pointed to in your recent Substack piece. You write, for example, and only one figure that I'm quoting is, quote, "The richest 1% holds more than half of the value of stocks listed in American stock exchanges. The richest 10% own 92%. So if you could talk about the significance of this, the value of stocks as opposed to the more common measurements of wealth or income distribution, and how these plain numbers can be disputed.
2: Well, I think this is very, very important because a lot of the administration, particularly the president, thinks the stock market is the major indicator of the success of the economy, and it's not. I mean, for years, we've known that there is a big gap between Wall Street and Main Street, and that gap is getting larger and larger and larger. Because you, again, you've got the top, the richest 1% of Americans owning almost half all of the shares of stock available in the United States, and you've got the richest 10% owning 92% of all the shares of stock. So if the stock market goes up, well, that's nice, I guess, for the people who own shares of stock, but it doesn't do anything for most Americans. And even if you throw in the 401ks and their you know, their pensions and everything else that may be connected to the stock market, it's only a very tiny portion of the stock market for most Americans. Most Americans rely on their wages. They don't rely on capital gains. Most Americans are finding that their wages are stagnant. In fact, the most recent data we have show that inflation, that is, price increases, are rising faster than wages, which means that most Americans are getting poorer. When prices are going up faster than your paychecks, obviously, by just mathematically, you're getting poorer. And this is something that this administration, Scott Bessent and others, just don't either want to admit or don't want to see. This is really a huge deal, because I think the way you look at the economy indicates a lot about what you find in an economy. And if you're only looking at the stock market, and if you're only looking at the indicators that have nothing to do with average working people, you're going to miss out on the big question, which is, how are average working people doing? And the answer to that big question is, they're doing lousy.
0: And so could you elaborate on what the cost of living crisis — you've written about this extensively, of course — the cost of living crisis here in the U.S., and you've pointed out some of the causes, more proximate, the Trump's tariffs, as well as the ongoing war in Iran.
2: Well, the tariffs are obviously pushing up the costs of huge numbers of things. I mean, if we want a lot of new housing in the United States, for example, if you put a tariff on Canadian wood and Canadian wood products and lumber, you can see that the cost of housing is going to be up even higher. If you are running gigantic $40 trillion deficits and you are, you know, having a war at the same time in the Middle East that is taking billions of dollars a day, you can see that it's going to affect even mortgage rates that people have to pay. And it's going to affect auto loans. There's a negative trickle down effect from a lot of these policies that are affecting average working people. And this is what's the heart of this election. I mean, why are Democrats winning, who are progressive Democrats, who call themselves socialists? Why are they winning? Because they are focusing in on these very practical questions of affordability and how, you know, at the kitchen table, how people simply are getting by. And Democrats, I'm happy to say, Democrats are doing that and are not paying attention to the corporate Democrats that Democrats used to pay attention to.
0: So that is your piece in The Guardian. We're finally witnessing the decline of corporate Democrats. So you say in the piece also that you witnessed the rise of the corporate Democrats starting in the 1980s. And then you also have some advice to progressive Democrats in the upcoming midterms. Let's talk about that.
2: Well, what I saw in the early 80s was the Democratic Party deciding that they would drink from the same trough in terms of funding their elections as the Republicans, because the Democrats thought — Tony Coelho is the congressman who was head of the Democratic Congressional Campaign Committee at the time — he thought that since Democrats had been in charge of the House of Representatives since 1955, he would be in charge forever. Democrats would be in charge forever, and therefore, why not make this pact with the Republicans and basically drink the corporate funds, drink from the same trough of corporate funding? Well, it was a pact, unfortunately, an unholy alliance, because it meant that in the 80s and the 90s and the first decades of this century, the Democratic Party was much more dependent on corporate money than ever before. And in nature and in politics, the same rule holds. You don't bite bite the hands that feed you. And if you're dependent on corporate money, you are not going to be as bold in saying we need Medicare for all, we need single payer, we need child care support, we need to take on these corporations in terms of no more monopolies. We've got to have really rough and tough antitrust enforcement. These are the ways you bring costs down for average working people. Corporate Democrats didn't want to do it. I think the Democrats now, because they are basically saying no to the corporate Democrats. More and more progressive Democrats are gaining ground. That's why we are seeing the changes we are seeing. And one final point, by far the largest and most powerful force in politics today is anger at elites that are disregarding what average people need and want. And that takes the form of progressivism and populism. It takes the form in the Democratic Party of this great tide of mostly young progressives who are really, really where the energy is in the Democratic Party.
0: And finally, we just have 30 seconds, Professor Reich. You've pointed out that the U.S. now owes $40 trillion in debt. You write, everyone has an opinion about why, but there's one question you almost never hear asked. Who is actually getting paid? Who is getting paid?
2: Well, it's going to the very wealthy. I mean, you know, the irony here is that 40 years ago, 50 years ago, the very wealthy in this country supported the federal government through their tax payments. Even under General Dwight Eisenhower, President Eisenhower, the top marginal income tax that were paid by the richest Americans was 91%. Well, after the Reagan tax cuts and the Bush tax cuts and the Trump tax cuts, what you find is that, no, the wealthy are not supporting the federal government with their taxes any longer. They're supporting the federal government by lending the government money. And we, the rest of the country, are paying interest rates
0: to
2: the wealthy.
0: Sorry, Professor Reich, we're going to have to leave it there. Professor Emeritus of Public Policy at the University of California, Berkeley, served as Labor Secretary in the Clinton administration. I'm Nermeen Sheikh. This is Democracy Now!

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2: Things are just running so smoothly here off the top. Welcome to The Traveling Salesman. I'm Ron Leary. We got a real special show lined up for us this week. Got live in the studio here. We have a guest this week. We have Jake Van Dongen from I Know Karate, and they have a big show, sold out show coming up this Saturday at Walkerville Brewery. We're going to be talking about the show, the record, making the record, all those kind of things. It's coming up at 5:30, so please do stick around. We're going to dive in right here. Record I've been playing to death to the last few weeks. So this might, I might need a break after this week, but this is at Cutworms. Brand new record, Transmitter. You're going to hear the track this week called Shut In. It's right here on CJAM.

All right, we just had Charlotte Cornfield, Toronto's Charlotte Cornfield from her brand new release, or I guess it's a few months going on now. Hurts Like Hell, track called Living With It, and there's featuring Feist in the background there on that one. And then before that was Detroit's Giacomo. I'm a huge fan of Giacomo. I think they got something real special going on. Often a trio. They do some bigger shows as well, but yeah. Real great band. Check them out. That's a track called Rest Easy from last year, I believe. Or maybe it was earlier this year. I don't know. And then before that was Carsey Blanton and teamed up with PEI's The Burning Hell to make a real cool record. We played a fair bit over the last few months here called Everything Is Great. And that's a track called Canadian Flag. And then we started to show off with Cutworms with their latest Transmitter track called Shut In, and that's an album we've been playing a lot in. They record that record in Chicago at The Loft at Wilco's studio there, and Jeff Tweedy also produced a record, who's one of my faves. So but it's a great record, and I'm probably gonna give it a couple weeks off here, but after this, but let's keep rolling along. We'll go back to Toronto, or maybe she's from, I think she's from Toronto, could be Montreal, Ada Leah. She just put a new record out, I think last week or a couple weeks ago, called The End Is Wave. And we're going to hear the track Copycat. It's right here on CJAM.

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2: Hey, you're listening here to CJAM. And just before those messages, we heard from Jeff Tweedy, a track called One Tiny Flower. That's from a 30-song release from last year called Twilight Override. And before that was Hand Habits from another record from 2025 called Blue Reminder, a track called More Today. And we started that set off with Montreal's Adelia, track called Copycat from a brand new release there, The End of Wave. We have in live Jake Van Dongen. Hey, Jake.
3: Hello, Ron. Thanks for having me.
2: Thanks for coming in. You have a brand new record with your band, I Know Karate.
3: Yeah. We've done a 6-song EP, and we've done it pretty much all ourselves, aside from the mastering. And that's kind of what the title is, Self-Powered Suboptimal, is sort of that, a nod to doing it yourself. And if it's not perfect, that's okay. You do it yourself. And, you know, we're kind of anti-AI, so.
2: All right.
3: Yeah.
2: Why not be anti-IA? AI, IA. That's my...
3: I am totally against it, 100%. But, yeah.
2: Except for... Unless it's like some medical device that's saving your life.
3: Well, I think that's probably the arena that it should stick to and stay out of the creative space.
2: Amen. Yeah. Preaching choir. Well, let's hear a track, and then we're going to talk about, you know, making the record and stuff. What are we going to come off the top here with?
3: The first track here is called Gifted.
2: All right. Jake Van Dongen, I Know Karate, right here on CJAM 99.1.

0: Hey, you're listening here to C-Jam, and you just heard a track there from I Know Karate, a track called Gifted from their brand new release, Self-Powered Suboptimal, and we have singer Jake Van Dongen sitting right across the table from me.
1: Hey.
0: How's it going?
1: It's going great, man. This is fun.
0: Yeah. Have you, I would assume you probably numerous times over the years come on to C-Jam. And
1: I have been in the C-Jam. Yeah, the first time I came on C-Jam, a friend of ours had a show from 2 a.m. to 6 a.m. Mm-hmm. And we snuck out of our houses and rode our BMX bikes all the way down here to try and like hang out with him. And at that time, I think he was the first person to play Green Day's Basket Case album in its entirety, because he had gone into the manager's office and found this gift basket that they had sent it out in. Mm-hmm. And it was full of t-shirts and all that stuff, and it had the CD in it. And says, well, what is this? Let's listen to it. So we listened to it off there, and we're like, this is awesome, you gotta play this. So he just played the whole album. Mm-hmm. I don't even know if it was supposed to be played yet, but yeah, it was fun. C-Jam rocks, man.
0: Yeah, that's a great thing. It is an exciting little world down here in the basement of the Student Center at the University of Windsor campus, and it's a great place for exploration and also meeting a lot of other like-minded folks that yeah. really care about music. And those late night shows, you can play an album just straight like three times in a row if you feel like it.
1: It's still one of the first places I go to for music discovery to this day. So I love it. And to be played on it is great.
0: Well, let's talk about being played on it, because you just were.
1: Yes.
0: And you have this this brand new record, Self-Powered Suboptimal. So who is I Know Karate?
1: I Know Karate is myself. I play guitar and do the lead vocals. And then we've got Bobby Paluti on the drums. And Jeff Pennycook has stepped in to do bass work and sing harmony.
0: All right. And when did you guys get together?
1: Originally, the original lineup got together, I think, around 2003, 2004, roughly around there. Mm-hmm. And back then, we had a lineup of two different guys and myself. Chris Hastings was the bass player, and Phil Sharon was the drummer. Phil left before our first EP. He did the first full-length album with us, and then he left. And Chris was with us right up until this EP. Mm-hmm. So,
0: sweet. Well, let's talk about the making of this record, because you already kind of alluded to that in our little lead up here. You guys did it yourself, and how did you go about that? Was it like,
1: so a part of this record was sort of a challenge to myself to follow through with something that I had intended on doing and got excited about. Mm-hmm. Which is a whole aspect of the ADHD kind of brain that I've been struggling with my whole life. That song Gifted, in fact, was kind of about my situation when I was a very small child, and I would have these bouts of hyper-focusness, and they tested me and were wanting to send me to a gifted school. My parents opted not to do that. And, you know, to come to find out later on down the road with more discoveries in the field of mental health and things like that, is that it's not necessarily a gifted child. It might just be something like this ADHD. So reconciling that within myself, I had bought all the gear to learn how to record, and it was just too intimidating to get started, and I was stuck in pause and didn't get started. And so finally this album was an opportunity to take the bull by the horns and start something and finish it. So
0: awesome. So how long, like, when did you start making this record?
1: So we released the first single almost 2 years ago, that's on this album, called I Am the Chorus, which deals about the importance of inclusion for every person and all different people. So that was kind of the first toe in the water. Let's see if I can do one song. Mm-hmm. And then in doing so, we continued to jam, and the songs just kept pouring out. So we decided, let's go for it and do an EP.
0: Sweet. So how's the, you're making this record, what's your process as a band for writing? Is this something you bring to the band, or you all kind of...
1: Most often it's a riff or a concept, maybe a chord progression or a melody, and then it's pretty much an open jam from there, to try and get the feel for it. What's the BPM going to be? What type of feel do we want driving, laid back? Do we want there to be lots of dynamic changes and feel changes or whatnot? And through those jams, a song is developed or thrown away, you know, or maybe you take parts of it and Frankenstein something else. Mm-hmm. Yeah, it's really organic. Once an idea is brought to the band, there's nothing too precious. We just go with what works.
0: Yeah. Cool. So you're all making this record in your house, perhaps, or someone's house?
1: This is all done at my house now.
0: And, you know, that's something I've always just kind of farmed recording out, because it is quite a skill in its own. So I would imagine there was a lot of learning going on through the process.
1: Yeah, and that was the intimidating factor that held me in such a paused state for so long, is that the learning curve was very steep. Now you've sort of learned your own processes in doing so. There are so many great resources as far as online goes and YouTube and things like that. But I was very fortunate enough to also have other people in my life who have already made this leap and gone in this direction. So I was able to lean on them, both in town and out of town, to, you know, what am I doing wrong here? Why does this sound this way? And maybe get some course correction along the way, which was invaluable. And then along the way, helped me kind of develop my own way of doing things.
0: Mm-hmm. Yeah, back in the many, many moons ago, I had the 4-track growing up.
1: Yeah.
0: And played around doing all kinds of crazy. There's a lot of limitation with a 4-track, but with kind of the new digital system, there are no limitations almost, in a sense. Was that part of the daunting task, I guess, for that? Or?
1: I think so. I think when you have that many options, you can fall into the option paralysis of things. But the beauty of Vinyl Karate is in its simplicity as far as our arrangements go. Mm-hmm. We went a little bit further with Always and Never, because I heard a cello line, and then as I was composing that, it turned into more of like an orchestration or an arrangement in that nature. But for the most part, it's like we got one sound for guitar, you grip it and rip it and you play the chords, you got one mm-hmm. sound for bass. There's not a lot of tweaking and things going on. So that lended itself to sort of avoid the option paralysis of how many things you could do. Yeah. And then forcing ourselves to have an end date in mind too, and that sort of mm-hmm. artificial deadline. That helps get it done.
0: Yeah, that's always good to have some kind of get it done by this kind of date. Was it challenging to both be kind of running the board and being the one having to deliver the performance?
1: I guess it was. I was more nervous in screwing up what my bandmates had done, because, we were just talking before off air about, I'm genuinely a fan of the musicians in my band. I love what they do and what they bring. So for me, the pressure was, I want to be able to capture what they're bringing to the best of my ability and have a true representation of that. So there was some stresses and challenges in that. But the beauty of being able to do it at home, there was no time crunch. There was no, oh, we're paying for this hour, we got to get it, or we're done. It was sometimes like, hey, man, you know, it might not be a good day. Let's try again tomorrow or another day. And that worked for myself too, where I could just sit in front of the keyboard and click record, and then, oh, nope, not a good enough take, and just do it over again.
0: Yeah, that must be actually nice. I've always kind of gone into more of a studio situation, and it is expensive. And the pressure is high, and without fail, leading up, I'll get like a cold or something.
1: Never like, fails, eh? Yeah.
0: You're just like, what am I going to do to get through this? Because it's expensive. So that's awesome that you guys kind of sit down and figured this out.
1: There's value in that too, meaning like, mm-hmm. These are the takes you get, and you got to get the best out of that. So there's value, because you can really form some magical takes out of that too. But it was a dichotomy of whether we want to invest in recording time or recording gear and then take as much time as we needed. So mm-hmm. we went for the latter.
0: And so do you think this will be the start of perhaps a bunch more Aino Karate records done in this way? Or
1: I think so. I'm always open to working with other people again to sort of expand my knowledge base in the mm-hmm. recording world, and what other producers might bring to the table. But I've always had a specific vision in mind for each Aino Karate project. and how I've heard it in my head and how I want it to come to be. So I have a hard time relinquishing that sort of control, mm-hmm. and I can admit that. But it definitely does mean that more I know karate music will be on the horizon. What that timeline looks like, I can't tell you right now. But we do have a couple other songs sort of written or concepts that are, we should write this one already mm-hmm. after this EP. So stuff is in the works.
0: Good. Yeah, I remember I had was at a CD release show I was doing, and which, you know, it can take 5-6 years before you kind of get over that finish line sometimes. And someone asked me at the show, like, oh, when's the next one coming out? You're like, oh my God. Let me enjoy.
1: Can I just enjoy the, this one being complete first? Yeah. No, yeah.
0: Cool.
1: There's that release that I'm looking forward to as well after the show on Saturday, whereby, you know, you play that last chord, you say thank you, good night, and like, okay, now I can breathe for a moment. And not that I'm not looking forward to it, I'm mm-hmm. super excited about it, but there is that sort of release that you can experience, which is nice as an artist.
0: Yeah, we'll talk about the show coming up, but let's hear a song first and we'll come back and have a little more chat here. We are going to hear Hold Fast. You ever got any kind of setup you want to do here?
1: Hold Fast, I think, is probably the most level for folks to kind of relate to. It's just about the daily life doldrums, the struggles, the pressures that never seem to cease, and holding fast to the things that matter, like to who you are and to the people who are important to you and what makes you happy.
0: Awesome. All right. Jake Van Dongen live in CJAM studio with us this week. It's I Know Karate. Brand new record, self-powered, suboptimal, track called Hold Fast. It's right here on CJAM.

0: All right, you're listening here to CJAM. That's I Know Karate, track called Hold Fast from their brand new record, Self-Powered Suboptimal. And we have Jake Van Dongen sitting here in the studio live with us, chatting about the record. Just kind of listen to that. Do you have like a lot of overdubs and stuff that you're doing throughout?
1: There's a number of overdubs as far as the production goes. But like I said before, we try to keep it as simple as possible as far as the arrangements go. For example, there'll be two guitar tracks playing the same thing and maybe pan stereo for width and to help the sound. But there's not usually more than one guitar part going on at a time, because we'd like to be able to faithfully recreate the songs live as much as possible. Yeah. You know, there's some things here and there, some leads and tricks like that, that you're just not going to be able to do. But for the most part, we try to keep it arranged such that when you come to hear us live, it's going to be pretty close to the album. Yeah.
0: Awesome. Well, you got a big show coming up that I'd love to be able to tell everyone that they should go to this Saturday. But if you don't have tickets already,
1: it's going to be tough.
0: It's going to be tricky business,
1: right? Yeah, you can try at the door, but I hesitate to have people show up at the door and then be turned away. That would be, you know, that would be a bummer. And I wouldn't want to be the one that says, yeah, come in, and then you can't. But you never know. Life happens, and sometimes people can't show up who have tickets.
0: The show's for listeners out home there, and the show's happening at the Walkerville Brewery this Saturday.
1: Correct, yeah. Doors would be at 7. Mm-hmm. And we have Pie Sucker, who is a band from Kingsville, opening up for us. It's a duo. They're great guys. Awesome band, too.
0: Jay Drummond.
1: Yeah.
0: 50 Watt Head.
1: 50 Watt Head, yeah. Yeah. That's the guy. Yeah. And awesome. Greg Moore's on drums. And that's they're just like a riff rock, gritty, full fuel kind of band. They're awesome.
0: Yeah. Well, that's going to be a very interesting show, and if you sold the things out, there must be quite a few folks, because it's not a small room there.
1: No, I mean, there's a capacity limitation due to, washroom facilities and that sort of thing, right? So we have to adhere to fire codes and all that stuff, but there's going to be quite a few people there, yeah.
0: That is exciting. To have a sold-out show for your release, it's got to feel kind of good.
1: Right? It feels great. I posted a reel about it just the other day. Just to have enough people who like us as musicians and people to come out and support us so that we can continue to do this, what we love, it means so much to us. And I don't want to say it so much that it becomes hyperbole, but we're ever so grateful for our fans and our friends who support us.
0: Yeah, it's kind of, getting to do music is, it's not necessarily a right, it's a privilege.
1: And yeah, I agree.
0: When it kind of connects every once in a while, it's pretty great.
1: It is, yeah. It's an honor to be a part of this music community here in Windsor, too. It's great. Yeah.
0: Awesome. Well, I want to thank you for coming in and hanging out with us this week.
1: Thank you so much for having me, Ryan, and for playing our songs and the spotlight that you shed on all the local scene. It's really appreciated.
0: Yeah, well, congratulations on the brand new record.
1: Thank you.
0: After Saturday night, you'll be able to kind of sit back and
1: take a breath,
0: enjoy what you guys did together. And there is something that's nice to hold a physical product of something that's kind of tumbled down through your soul and kind of came out and slowly got down. And
1: yeah, you said it, man.
0: After it's all these years of work, you can
1: rewarding.
0: Actually, it does feel nice to have that kind of thing. Yeah?
1: Thank you.
0: Yeah. All right. Jake Van Dongen, and we're going to go out with one last track from I Know Karate. What we are going to hear, Always and Never. Do you want to give us a little setup there?
1: Always and Never was sort of a concept before it was a song. I wanted to write sort of like an epic, not a ballad, but an anthem. And I wanted it to sound like a love song, but the actual concept is you saying these things and singing these things to yourself in the mirror about, I'm going to stop being hyperbolic with myself and saying I'm always going to do this and I'm never going to do that. And just realizing that we're people. And you're gonna make the mistake, but you gotta keep trying and be good to yourself, and don't make promises that you can't keep, but promise that you'll always keep trying.
0: Yeah, awesome. We can get behind that. All right, Jake Van Dongen, and thanks so much for coming in.
1: Thank you for having me, Ron. I really appreciate it.
0: All right, I Know Karate, track called Always and Never. It's right here on CJAM.

Yo, this is George Dr. Funkenstein Clinton for 99.1 C-Jam. They be funking it up, y'all, on the one. C-Jam, y'all, 99.1.

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5: Hey, you're listening here to CJAM, and in that last half hour, we've had Jake Van Dongen from I Know Karate. We've been talking about their brand new record, Self-Powered Suboptimal, and we heard the track there just before the break, Always and Never, in big show, sold-out show, Walkerville Brewery this Saturday. Big shout-out to Jake and the band for sharing the time with us this week. We're going to keep things rolling along. We got a half hour to go here. I'm really excited for the Hamtramck Labor Day Festival. Kind of my favorite weekend of the year. And got great shows Saturday, Sunday, and Monday. We're going to hear a little short three-song set here from some of my favorites that are playing this year. We're going to start things off with playing on Monday, Labor Day weekend, Matthew Smith Group. This is from a record from last year called just self-titled Matthew Smith Group, track called The Girls. Matthew Smith, good friend of the program here. It's you listen to CJAM, folks. That's right.

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We just heard a set of tunes there from a bunch of bands playing the Hamtramck Labor Day Festival coming up next weekend. And we heard that last song there was Dead Beat Beat. It's from their new record. We've been playing a lot in CJAM here called From Here to Ohio. Track we heard this week was called Mellow. I think they're playing on the Saturday, if I'm correct. Don't quote me on that. And before that was Shadow Show, who we played on lots in the past here. That's from their album from a couple years ago, I think now, called Fantasy Now. We heard the track Aunt Maisie. And then we started off that set with one of my favorites, Matthew Smith. Matthew Smith Group, subtitled record from last year, I think, called The Girls. And Matthew Smith's also playing on Sunday with one of his other bands called The Volbeats, one of my favorites. Great roots Americana going on for decades now, who we played last week as well. But let's keep rolling along. We're going to roll up here and kind of end off more of a folk country vibe to end off the week. This is Devin Cuddy from a brand new release, Living Hard Ain't Easy. Track here is Greasy Maggie. It's right here on CJAM 99.1.

All right, here you're listening to C-Jam, and that was Windsor's Parker Ouellette. That's from his latest single he's released called Girls That Drink Beer. And yeah, I hope all these singles that Parker's putting out is leading to an album, because there's some real great stuff he's been putting out recently, and love to see it keep going. And before that was Toronto's Devin Cuddy, Jim Cuddy's son there from Blue Rodeo. That's a track called Greasy Maggie, and that's from the brand new release there, Living Hard Ain't Easy. And that brings us pretty near close to the end of our show. I want a big shout out to Jake Van Dongen for coming on the show, talking about his band's new record, I Know Karate, brand self-powered, suboptimal. And yeah, big show happening, big sold-out show happening this Saturday down at the Walkerville Brewery. It'll be a great time if you got tickets. That is, if you got tickets, it'll be a great show. So, yeah. So, thanks for hanging out. We're going to end off the show this week with, of course, Dolly Parton. You know, passed away yesterday. Just an absolute force of nature on just about every possible level. And I was kind of digging back. What did I want to play? And I love her record from 1999 called The Grass Is Blue. It was kind of more of a return to more of the traditional Dolly Parton. And it's a great record. It's got some of her own tracks on there. Yeah, we're going to play two. One is Traveling Prayer, which is an old Billy Joel thing done, heavy bluegrass. And then we're going to end it off with one last track, a cappella, that I thought was a little fitting here. You know, it's by her, written by her sister originally, called Rachel Denison. Track is I Am Ready. So Dolly Parton from her great, great 1999 record, The Grass Is Blue. Thanks for tuning in, folks. Stick around. Wait, What Happened is coming up next.

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1: It's Holden.
0: And you're listening to Wait What Happened? Yay! It is June 3rd, start of June. Happy Pride Month.
1: Happy June, happy Pride Month. It's allergy season.
0: It is allergy season, so if we're giving sniffly, that's why.
1: If I'm giving sniffly, I'm sorry, guys.
0: If I'm giving hacking it up in the microphone, which I'll try not to do, but if it happens, forgive me. How are you doing? What's new?
1: I'm great. Nothing's new.
0: Nothing's new. Well,
1: Nothing's new with me. What's new in the world?
0: Well, I show speed is in Fortnite.
1: This I know. That's not new, though.
0: Is it not?
1: No, I think that's been out for a while.
0: Well,
1: I just happened to get it today.
0: And Overwatch is now in Fortnite.
1: Overwatch is now
0: in Fortnite. So if you're loving Overwatch but sick of it, hop on Fortnite.
1: The only one thing better than Overwatch.
0: It's true. I think everything is worse than Fortnite.
1: Everything's worse than Fortnite?
0: Yeah. Fortnite supersedes.
1: I think so.
0: Yeah.
1: And it will forever.
0: How long do you think Fortnite's going to be a game for?
1: Okay, they've been going... I almost made myself cry earlier today because I was like thinking like, wow, like back in 2017, I used to play so much. And like, wow, that was like almost 10 years ago.
0: That's how I feel about The Sims 4 being almost like a 10-year-old game.
1: Yeah.
0: And they're still going, both of them.
1: Is Sims still doing new stuff, too?
0: They don't want to release a new game. They want to just keep adding content to Sims 4.
1: Isn't that... How's the new game? I saw it on my...
0: Paralyzed?
1: Yeah.
0: Good. It's good. It's definitely in, like, early access, but it's good.
1: Yeah.
0: If you don't know, Paralyzed is, like, a new indie life simulation game, similar to Sims.
1: We talked about it last week, too.
0: Yeah, maybe.
1: But yeah, it looks cool.
0: Mm-hmm. It is pretty good. And then I know there's a lot of mods and stuff already for it. Like 13,000 mods and custom content.
1: Is it easy to mod? Like they let you just kind of do it?
0: Yeah, and you can like upload it to Steam Workshop.
1: Okay, yeah.
0: This is such like, oh my god, gamer talk. We're a gamer show today.
1: Welcome to Gaming Wednesdays with Holden and Layla.
0: Gaming Wednesdays. What other? I've been playing Minecraft also recently.
1: Yeah, you were saying that.
0: Which has been pretty good. I'm about to build my house.
1: I was playing Schedule 1. Mm-hmm. Been playing Schedule 1.
0: Yeah, I want to play Schedule 1 again. I want to play Hogwarts Legacy, which I have had downloaded and have not played yet.
1: Yeah, Amara's been playing that. Mm-hmm. She likes it.
0: Yeah, but I've been wanting to play that. I'm really bad at playing games on my own, though.
1: Yeah, same.
0: Did you see all the announcements for games that were yesterday?
1: No. I just shook my head, Rose. You guys can't see that.
0: There's Until Dawn 2, which doesn't really look like a sequel to Until Dawn. It just looks like a new game in the same vibe that they slapped. It's the game, it's like that story game, and it had Rami Malek in it.
1: That story game is not very
0: There was a movie about it. It's like
1: what's it about? Like zombies?
0: No, not zombies. Oh. What are they? Wendigo.
1: I'm just getting even more lost. Like it's the forest just, like, creatures.
0: Yes.
1: Oh.
0: Yes.
1: Okay. I think the name rings a bell, but I
0: and stuff like
1: it.
0: That. I don't know. But they're a cool game. It's a cool game. It's like a story.
1: Okay.
0: Like a movie game. Like one of those games where it's like you follow the story, but it's like the movie.
1: Okay.
0: Like a movie kind of.
1: Yeah.
0: Like The Quarry or whatever. But then new Tomb Raider. I saw a new Lego Batman.
1: New Lego Batman. I saw the 007 game, which. I know we talked about last week, at least off mic. I don't know if we're on mic.
0: Which I want to play still. Yeah, it looks really fun. But before we get into more talking, here's a quick word from our sponsors on CJAM 99.1.
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2: All right, and we're back. 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
2: False Start, Bella White.
3: The Chickadee Song by Intermontane Superterrain.
2: Which, let me say, I feel like we've played multiple songs that have the name, the word chickadee in them.
3: We've played, have we?
2: I don't know. That word just sounds so familiar, and I'm not.
3: I may have played the Chickie Poo.
2: Yes, that's what I'm thinking about. It's just Chickie Poo. And then we had Irish Goodbye by Nora Kelly Band.
3: Susie Save Your Love by Ali X and Mitski.
2: And The Same Fire by Bishop Allen. Boom. Boom.
3: Boom. That's all of them.
2: Yeah.
3: I wanted to ask you. Oh, yeah, sorry.
2: No, you go.
3: Okay. I wanted to ask you, have you seen Backrooms
2: yet? No, I was literally going to bring that up, though. I was going to bring up both Obsession and Backrooms.
3: Obsession still haven't seen.
2: You need to watch Obsession.
3: You told me there's a dead cat.
2: No, okay. They don't kill. There's no, like, you don't see any violence happen to the cat.
3: Oh, okay.
2: No, it's just the cat is.
3: Then I'll go watch
2: The cat is dead on arrival of the movie.
3: Okay, I'll watch it then.
2: Yeah, no, you need to watch it. It's so good.
3: So I don't want to watch like a cat death scene. That's
2: no, if you've not watched Obsession yet, I highly recommend while it's still in theaters. I know they were going to take it out of theaters.
3: You know they're still playing Super Mario.
2: Yes.
3: That's taking up all the spots
2: right
3: now.
2: They are still playing Super Mario.
3: Yeah.
2: They're still playing Project Hail Mary.
3: Yeah.
2: Which I think we can start phasing out of the theaters at this point.
3: It was good. It had a good run.
2: No one's buying tickets for that anymore. No one's seeing it.
3: Backrooms, though, I've been trying to go for the past 2 weekends. Mm-hmm. And
2: it's Didn't it just come out?
3: Yeah. Well, 2 weekends ago it came out, I think. Mm-hmm. And it's been fully sold out every single time I've looked. Like, they're only the very front row seats. And I know we advocated for people to go to the theaters, but guys,
2: I was gonna go yesterday, but then I didn't want to pay for Cineplex. I wanted to go to Lakeshore, and at Lakeshore it was full. So I didn't go see it, but I am intending on seeing Backrooms.
3: I really want to see it. Everyone I know who's seen it said it was really good.
2: But I think I'm gonna end up liking, like, I'm gonna post watching Backrooms, I'm gonna decide I like Obsession more, I think.
3: Yeah.
2: I think Obsession is more of my type of horror movie as opposed to Backrooms.
3: What is Obsession? What's it even about?
2: So
3: is that the one where there's like someone's like a crazy fan kind of thing and then like kidnaps them?
2: No, but I know what movie you're talking about, but it's not that one. Okay. I want to see that movie though. I forget what it's called. But no, Obsession is the main character, Bear. He gets like a gag gift novelty thing that's like a one wish willow. And it's like you make a wish on like a stick and then you break it and wish comes true. But it actually does come true, and he wishes for this girl that he has a crush on to, like, love him more than anything in the world.
3: Oh, and then...
2: It's, like, but it's so good. It's so good.
3: That sounds cool, then, yeah.
2: You know, yeah, it was really cool. But both of the directors are Gen Z, which I thought was pretty sick.
3: Yeah, the Backrooms one.
2: The Backrooms, he's, I think, like, 20 or something.
3: Yeah, it's like directorial debut, obviously. Mm, he's 20 years old.
2: And then Curry Barker, I can't. If you have seen a picture of Curry Barker on like, or Baker, Curry Baker maybe? Curry Barker, something like that. But if you've seen the photos of him on like Twitter, so funny. So funny. But yeah, he's like 24, and he started with his YouTube film, Milk and Cereal, which was also really good. If you have not seen Milk and Cereal, it's like,
3: I feel like I've heard of it maybe.
2: It's a short movie. It's like a shorter movie because it's like, yeah, but it's really good. I recommend.
3: I'll look at it. Yeah. He's Obsession, right? He was.
2: Yes,
3: yeah,
2: Obsession.
3: Okay. Nice.
2: And he already has his like second movie coming.
3: Oh, what's that?
2: I forget. But they already, but like it's already been like a thing. Okay.
3: Like it's in the works.
2: It's moving, yeah.
3: Yeah,
2: moving.
3: Talking about movement, let's move into some more music. Here's All the Way by My Robot Friend.

0: accelerating contra-rotating turbines, Verdigris. We're getting a little too close to the sun. 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
2: And then I noticed this old guy, face like an old shirt, and he walked across the room. And there in the corner, I hadn't seen it before, was this jukebox. And he put in a coin. And he pressed three buttons.

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1: Yes, we are.
2: And so we started off with, as we said, All the Way by My Robot Friend. And then we played Big Wheel by Samia. 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Holden just laughed really hard at how I said what?
1: No, I'm not laughing.
2: La Roca. I don't know. I like to add a little flair.
1: La Roca.
2: I don't, you know.
1: Stem.
2: But yeah. We have about a little bit more time to talk. Not that much time, but... Okay, so Love Island. You know Love Island,
1: I know,
2: USA.
1: Yeah, I know Love Island.
2: So the new season started yesterday. And one of the contestants is a police officer. Slash was a police officer. So he quit his job, though, to go on Love Island. And so he lived in Pennsylvania. The mayor of Pennsylvania comes out, hating on the content. Like, his name's Sean. Hating on Sean for quitting his police job to go on Love Island, saying, I never thought I'd see the day where being a reality show contestant is more important and wins over being a police officer.
1: I think
2: a lot
1: most
2: of things
1: are more important than that.
2: Going over being a police officer, I would agree. But I think that's...
1: What's the grand prize on Love Island?
2: $100,000.
1: Okay, that is kind of crazy to quit your job.
2: But Love Island is so huge, you get so much exposure.
1: You become like a celebrity, kind
2: most
1: of.
2: Most of them go to influencing.
1: Like if they want to do something, they'll have it. Okay, fair enough.
2: Yeah, or like brand deals, whatever. So he'll be fine. But, I mean, because people were complaining that Love Island didn't have enough... quote-unquote, like, regular people. It was all influencers. And so this season, they brought a bunch of people that, like, had real jobs. And then everyone's, like, hating on them because, like, why would you quit your job to come on Love Island? And it's like, you wanted regular people. Like, most regular people can't get 6 weeks straight off of work to go on Love Island.
1: Yeah.
2: So there's been... I mean, Love Island always just causes the most insane discourse. The most, like, no-brained discourse, I think, out of any TV show. Other than... Euphoria, which has just ended after 7 years. Sunday was the season series finale.
1: Did you watch it? Like, were you watching the new season?
2: Well, of course. Yeah. I watched every single Sunday, and I just think I watched it better than most people. Like, I have more of a nuanced take on it compared to, like, everyone else. I just watch stuff better.
1: That's new with music.
2: But
1: I listen to music in a more deep and nuanced way than
2: But it's true.
1: Me.
2: I, like, go on Twitter and to, like, see what people are talking about, and I'm like, I just can't because I'm, like,

0: whoa, this is just...
1: Like, they're just stupid.
0: Yeah. And just, like, unable to, like, separate, like, their thought, like, emotion from, like, truth and, like...
1: Yeah.
0: They're just... It's just a lot of just idiots. Just so many idiots. So many people that make me mad. Which just make me feel like I listen better and watch better.
1: I'm about to finish watching Superstore.
0: Mm-hmm.
1: And I'm trying to think... I'm trying to find, like, the next show to watch.
0: Do you have Apple TV? Oh, I just watched... I finished The Studio.
1: It's so good. Did you watch it? I watched
0: it last
1: year.
0: Yeah. It was so good.
1: I think there's a new season coming out soon. Yeah, is it soon?
0: I think next year.
1: Next year, okay. I'm really excited because that was
0: so good. It was so good.
1: I watched that show on my Meta VR headset.
0: Are you serious?
1: Yeah. But it was like blown up to like... It looked like a movie theater screen.
0: Right.
1: It was like so big. It was awesome.
0: No, I just finished it. It's really good. And I don't know what to watch right now. I mean, I guess Love Island, because Love Island's almost every day.
1: Oh, okay.
0: Except Saturday.
1: I'm not watching Love Island, though. I might watch Parks and Rec.
0: I heard that's good.
1: I think I watched like part of it and then I stopped.
0: Yeah.
1: Like years and years ago. And then... But I know it was good and funny, so I don't know.
0: I'm going to start watching more stuff, just anything on Apple TV, because I'm paying for it now.
1: Yeah.
0: So I
1: watched, there was a show, I forgot what it was called, but it was like this guy who was, like, rich, who's like a bank guy, like a trader or something, mm-hmm. and he lost his job for, like, he got accused of, like, he slept with, like, someone who worked technically under him.
0: Yeah.
1: But, like, had, like, zero connection to his job, but then uh-huh. they fired him because of it, because they were like, you know, whatever, we don't want to deal with that.
0: Yeah.
1: And it's about him, like, he starts, like, robbing all of his, like, rich, like, gated community friends' houses to, like, make money.
0: Oh, that's fun.
1: It was good. I watched the first, like, half of the first season, and I just kind of, I think my trial ran out on mm-hmm. Apple TV, but it was good.
0: I started this show called, what is it, like, Widow's Peak, something like that.
1: I've heard of it. I heard
0: it was,
1: like,
0: Widow's
1: really
0: Lake,
1: good.
0: Something like that on Apple TV. I finished the first episode. I think I'm going to keep watching it.
1: All the Apple TV stuff's good. Did you watch The Morning Show?
0: No.
1: It has Jennifer Aniston in it?
0: No.
1: It's really good. You should watch that. Yeah. There's, I think, 4 seasons. I watched the first mm-hmm. 2.
0: I want to watch, what is it, Marco's Got Money Problems? It has Elle Fanning in it. It's on Apple TV, but it looks really good, too.
1: Oh, maybe I have heard of it. Mm-hmm. Yeah.
0: Yeah, I just wanted to say, also, it is Pride Month.
1: It is. You make them laugh. It makes me look bad.
0: It is Pride Month. So, yay. And speaking on that topic, this month, 2 movies are coming out on the same weekend, and it's like a Pride double feature. They both feature LGBTQ+ couples.
1: Elon Musk, the biopic.
0: No. It has Leviticus, which is I believe it's an indie movie. It premiered at Sundance, and it is a horror. And then Girls Like Girls, which is directed by Hayley Kiyoko from Lemonade Mouth and also makes music. But, yeah, both of them are... I mean, Leviticus is horror, and it's 2 boys.
1: Is that why
0: teenagers? It's like they're like.
1: No, but is that why it's a horror movie?
0: No, okay. No, the horror is not the same sex relationship.
1: Okay, good. I was making sure.
0: And then Girls Like Girls is a coming of age movie about a girl, a new girl moving into a new town and coming to terms with her sexuality. But I'm gonna go see both. So, yeah, you guys should go see both if you're into that stuff.
1: What was that gay movie?
0: Which one?
1: What was that movie I watched? At WIFF last year, this guy went out. No, wait. Yeah, it was the guy from 007.
0: Daniel Craig?
1: Yeah.
0: Queer.
1: Yeah, okay, was it called Queer? Yeah.
0: Yeah, that movie was so good.
1: Yeah.
0: That movie was so good. If you
1: where he goes
0: it.
1: Out to like the jungle and takes shrooms.
0: Yeah, they don't take shrooms, they take ashwagandha.
1: But isn't that shrooms?
0: No.
1: Oh, okay.
0: But if you haven't seen, is it ashwagandha they take? I think so.
1: It's like something like that. Like some sort of. But that was a good movie.
0: So good. If you haven't
1: watched
0: it, I saw that
1: at the Capitol Theater.
0: Daniel Craig, Drew Starkey, so good. So good. I cried watching it. I watched it twice, too.
1: Boom.
0: I'm so excited for Whiff. Like, Whiff. I mean, there's also Whiff at Night.
1: Last year. Whiff at Night's like this month, right?
0: Yeah, go to Whiff at Night.
1: They're playing a lot of
0: free movies.
1: Is it free?
0: Yeah, it's free movies throughout the whole entire, all the days. 2 days. Some good ones, some family ones, something for everyone.
1: Yes, I'm going to go see Sinners, I think, for the first time at...
0: Yeah, they're playing Stars. Weapons, too, which I thought...
1: Yeah, same day. Which one should I see, though?
0: Why don't you just go for both?
1: Because I feel like back-to-back, it's too much movie.
0: I'm not like that. I like to... Like, I want to go to the drive-in.
1: I would do it if it wasn't two movies that I knew and I want to see. And also, two horror movies in a row for me is
0: too,
1: like...
0: Too scary.
1: No, well, yeah. You're
0: too scared.
1: I don't love horror movies. So it's like, doing two in a row, I just wouldn't be into the second one.
0: Hmm, I see.
1: But anyways, that's all the time we have, I think, for talking today.
0: Well, that's sad.
1: Enjoy that's... music. The first song we're going to start with is Ben Queller's new single, Earth Destroyer.
0: And then we're going to play Play to Lose by Rapallo.
1: I Don't Know by Perula.
0: Cinnamon, The Long Winters.
1: I Would Live Forever If I Could, Distraction Forever.
0: I Love Animals, Peter McPoland.
1: And Dream Police by McGee.
0: Yay.
1: MK.Gee.
0: McGee. MK.Gee. Thank you. Thank
1: See you.
0: Bye, guys.